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1: Oh, I know UV Blue. 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
1: Everybody's had it. 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
1: Yep.
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0: 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Morning services with the Church of Laszlo.
1: Jesus himself came down and walked in this studio and said, Laszlo, you are the chosen one. I need you to go do this. I'd be like, dude, I got to pick up my kids. We got golf practice. Like, I'm not your guy. Somebody else.
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0: 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We're proud to present the great shows coming to the all-new Morton Amphitheater in Riverside.
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0: Sometimes it feels like the news is full of things that have never happened before. 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Thomas Jefferson tried them. Rent too high? 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

0: inspector bang on it. I'm like, as long as other people are taking it and they're not dying and it's got a label on it, I'm not all that nervous. Is it safe?
1: 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You know what? The FDA didn't, exactly. 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
1: Condoms, those guys.
2: Yeah, people say they're worried about the guy, you know, the predator. I'm on the other end. Look at me, I'm young. Come on over, bring some Zins and a condom.
1: Yeah.
2: He gets there, he's like, Jesus Christ.
1: Right.
2: You're way too old for me. And I'm like, yeah, I mean, you know, you're too old for me too. But hey, we're here.
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1: If somebody said, what are the chances that Slim got high last night? I'd say, I mean,
2: at that time.
1: At this time. At any money. Time. Bet the mortgage.
2: Well, I called my lawyer.
1: If it was on FanDuel or Kalashi or wherever it is, did Slim get high last night? I'd be like, absolutely.
2: Remember my lawyer?
1: I called him. It'd be minus 700.
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3: When someone says something to you mid-freakout, like, calm down, relax, or don't overthink it. 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But, since you brought it up, great advice. Thank you so much. Appreciate it.
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Yeah, like we're supposed to trust mail-in ballots. Come on.

0: I think she has kind of a skewed view a little bit. 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Because I can tell you right now, not all women's feet are created the same. Put some shoes on.
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2: Look, Fox 4 KC got me with a headline saying Kansas City's Arrowhead Stadium ranked second hottest for World Cup. 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

0: 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We're proud to present the great shows coming to the all-new Morton Amphitheater in Riverside.
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1: Whatever day you're on of your bender, even if you're just starting today, I believe in you. I believe you can not only drink today, you can drink tomorrow and the next day. 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I'm proud of you. And remember, just stick to it and stay positive, kids.
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1: Too hard.
2: I remember being high on psychedelics at a Grateful Dead concert. The guy with long hair, you know, came by. And, you know, everybody's doing drugs, and he comes by, he looks in my eyes, and he calls over a bunch of other Grateful Dead hippies. He goes, look at his eyes. Look how high this guy is. And they're all laughing about how high I am. And at that point, my brain went, whoa. If these guys think I'm high,
1: right.
2: I am way too high.
1: Right.
2: Because these guys are the pros, and they're all laughing like, dude, you are so high. And I'm like, oh, no.
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3: 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When it shades you, trying to do the facial recognition thing to log back into your phone or complete a purchase or whatever it is. And it's like, Jabba the Hutt, not recognized. Okay, I'm sorry, I'm holding the phone down here. And then you lift it up and it's like, corpse, not recognized. Okay, phone, so I don't have my makeup on right now. Jeez, give me a break.
0: The Rock.

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1: Sunshine and booze are the only two things I do. 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

In an era where nothing is your fault, 98.9 The Rock would like to remind you that it's not a real addiction unless it has a hotline.

0: The path of the righteous man is beset on all sides by the iniquities of the selfish and the tyranny of evil men. Blessed is he who, in the name of charity and goodwill, shepherds the weak through the valley of darkness. For he is truly his brother's keeper and finder of lost children. And I will strike down upon thee with great vengeance and furious anger those who attempt to poison and destroy my brothers. And you will know my name is the Lord when I lay my vengeance upon thee. Ladies and gentlemen, the Church of Laszlo has begun.
1: Yo!
2: Yo!
1: How are you?
2: I'm great. How are you?
1: No problems. What's going on?
2: Nothing. You seemed deep in thought this morning.
1: No.
2: Trying not to startle you. Did you see me?
1: When I came in?
2: When I came by your car, when I was by your car going, I was trying to wave at you. I didn't know if you could see me or not.
1: I didn't see you at all.
2: Oh, okay. Well, your window was down like this much, and I was afraid if I went, hey, that it would make you jump.
1: No,
2: or that you'd see me and you were talking to someone. Because of the lot. I was sort of waiting for you.
1: Over there?
2: Yeah, I was sort of waiting for you, and then you didn't come.
1: I never see him because there's two lots here, so we'd be in some parking different lots.
2: Yeah.
1: So I never see him. No, there's nobody out there, so I guess I...
2: Your lights were on, so I knew you were in the car, so I walked over there, and then I thought you'd see me coming. You didn't see me, so then I sort of waved, and the window's down like this. There's no... I know that there's nobody around, but in my mind, of course, everyone's watching as this is happening.
1: Right.
2: You know that feeling? We were like, oh,
1: well, you could have... Rob me, I guess.
2: Right, and it's dark.
1: But when I park down there, there's nobody there ever.
2: Yeah. So, okay. I just thought maybe you were. Then, of course, as I'm trying to like read the expression on your face, like, well, maybe he's upset with his kid about something. Maybe he's supposed to. But then I'm like, no, it's too early for that. It's too early to have missed like class. Oh well, maybe he just needs a second. I figured most likely you just didn't see me, but you know what I mean? Not wanting to startle you in that moment.
1: Sure. I'm like, I didn't have no idea that you were there.
2: Okay.
1: I think I was listening to sports talk and smoking a cigarette. I don't know. I may be doom scrolling on my phone, you know? Trying to see what's going on in the world today.
2: What are they talking about in the world of sports?
1: I just pull up?
2: Yeah.
1: But they were talking about all the charges that came to Tony Romo.
2: Oh, okay.
1: So I was listening to that. They got him in the DUI.
2: Mm-hmm.
1: And then, I don't know, dangerous passing on the left or something, right? Which, something they usually throw out. But the extra thing was open container.
2: Man.
1: So they were trying to figure out what the open container was. Because some guys were talking about, like, it's like LeVar Arrington and these other guys, and they were like, "Wow, you've talked about grabbing airplane shots and putting them in your cargo shorts and driving around with them." And he's like, "Yeah, but that wouldn't be an open container. It's either in my stomach,
2: if it's empty,
1: or it's an empty. Mm-hmm. Like it wouldn't be open. He's like, it's got to be a beer. He had to have a beer in the console." And then they were like, "Well, who still drives around with a roadie?" It's not 1970.
2: But there was a football player. I don't want to get it wrong, so I won't say his name, but I think I remember who it was. But he got pulled over. He had a liquor bottle in his gym bag. And because the liquor bottle had been opened already, he drank out of it. They said, this could be considered an open container. And he's like, man, it's whatever time in the morning. And they're like, right.
1: I think that depends on the state.
2: I think so, too.
1: Yeah. I think it depends on the state. But, like, in some states, you're not allowed to even have it open in the car.
2: Mm-hmm.
1: Meaning, like, it can't have been open.
2: That's what
1: But in other states, as long as it's got the cap on, you're good.
2: Oh, but,
1: if you're at a restaurant and you buy a bottle of wine, you don't finish it, they can cork it for you in some states and give it to you and put it in your car and you can leave.
2: Mm.
1: Right? In South Carolina, you can get booze to go.
2: Yeah.
1: If you're at a bar, you can not finish your mixed drink and be like, hey, give me a to-go can.
2: And even if you've had something to drink, under the legal limit, but you've had something to drink. Okay. Because I think
1: fine.
2: In Missouri, you can have open containers if the driver doesn't have any alcohol in their breath, right?
1: Right.
2: If you...
1: It has to be someone in the car for it.
2: Right. Someone in the car for it, or you have to have no alcohol in your breath. So if I were driving alone in Missouri, people are like, well, I can have an open container. I'm under the limit. Yeah, but you've been drinking.
1: You can't. No.
2: And now you have an open container. So I'm pretty sure it could
1: you
2: be
1: can't
2: wrong,
1: drink
2: so
1: a drink.
2: Me, but you could, yeah, but even if you had, like, say you drank at a restaurant, like you say, or something, you're under the legal limit, but you're the only adult in the car and you take some booze.
1: That's what
2: with
1: I'm saying. You can't, because then they say that you are actually drinking while driving,
2: exactly.
1: Which is a problem.
2: How are they to know, right? The bottle's been open. The football player, it looked like they found a vodka bottle that he probably forgot
1: it's
2: was even
1: in
2: this
1: gym
2: bag of stuff. He's like, come
1: seems,
2: on. And like, yeah, it's open. Like, you shouldn't, you know, you can't really travel.
1: Most of the time, if you know, they're going to get rid of that anyway when you get a DUI.
2: Exactly. Well, that's why I thought, I wondered when you said that he got charged with, you know, passing it on the right or whatever
1: well,
2: it was.
1: Well, that they'll get rid of. Usually it's like, this is how they get you.
2: I wonder if they had dismissed something else and reduced it to passing on the right. You know,
1: well,
2: I mean?
1: They probably charged him with all that, right? Okay. So, I don't know. It feels like that's what usually what happens. They charge you with, like, you know, running a red or weaving, right? Whatever it is. We pulled you over because you were doing this.
2: Careless
1: speeding, 5 minutes, 5 miles over. And once we got there, then we realized you were drunk. And you're like, but wait, I didn't make a right on red. And they're like, well, that's okay then. Dismissed, right on red. You're still drunk.
2: Yeah.
1: Right? So
2: at this point, come on.
1: So I'm guessing they were like, you know, unlawful passing. He was, you know, they thought maybe he was drinking or whatever. Then when they got there, he had an empty, you know, he had an open beer in his console. But
2: I just saw that he'd said he was, you know.
1: I used to date a girl when I lived in Florida, and it was, you know. It was, you know, the late 90s.
2: Mm-hmm.
1: And her mom would just drink beer while she drove all the time.
2: Huh.
1: Just get in the car and crack a beer and start driving. And I'm like, man, it is like 1974 in this car.
2: Yeah.
1: Well, are you all right?
2: Probably
1: like,
2: not.
1: You know, we could wait till, you know.
2: Mm-hmm. Probably not the
1: and
2: best
1: I know,
2: idea.
1: Look, you know, guilty as charged. Have I ever driven drunk? Yeah, but I'm like, man, like, you're just driving down. It feels like you're inviting trouble.
2: Right.
1: You know, if they do pull you over, even just for speeding, they'll be like, what are you doing?
2: But yeah. No, it's, you know, kind of like.
1: But I heard those old videos of people, like, you know.
2: Yeah, the 80s
1: are you saying
2: ladies.
1: I can have a beer on my way home in the car? Like, what are you, crazy?
2: Yeah, I don't remember what state
1: ridiculous.
2: That was in, but it's a local news segment, and it's all over YouTube. There's a million people who've uploaded it. But it's probably late 80s, mid 80s, something like that.
1: America.
2: And they're talking about, you know, basically. Lowering the drinking, I don't know if it was the BAC level.
1: I think it was you can't drink and drive at the same time.
2: Okay, it was something that seems so common sense now.
1: Yeah, like, it was well, like you can't have an open beer in the car.
2: And people were like, wait a second, now this is ridiculous. They're talking about doing this. They were just trying to get, you know, man on the street, let's see what people around town are saying. And the people around town were not liking it. They were not liking it at all. And you hear stories from people who talk about getting pulled over in the 70s, drunk somewhere, and you know, who grew up around here somewhere, cop realizes that they're drunk and says something like, all right, you know, I'm taking this booze, get home, I'm pouring this out or whatever, get out of here, or I'm following you home or whatever.
1: You just happen all the time.
2: Now that just doesn't happen. And if you did get arrested and they took you down to jail, there's a good chance that you sobered up, you left, and that was kind of the end of it. They didn't even ask you to come back. It changed quickly.
1: Well, yeah, I mean, they figured out
2: how
1: you can make a lot of money.
2: Yeah.
1: And you know, sure it's bad for you and you kill people, but also they're like, yeah, you know, boy, we can make a lot of money. A lot of return customers on this DUI thing, right?
2: They always told me the first time that we get you, we hit you in the wallet.
1: Right.
2: Now, that was 20-some years ago. I don't know what they say now, but...
1: Same thing.
2: That's what they used to say was, we hit you in the wallet the first time. Second time, you know, now, that's if you're lucky enough to not hurt someone.
1: Yeah, right.
2: But otherwise, it was all about trying to... be a financial pain in your ass, which it was, because you got to pay for a lawyer. You got to pay because you can't show up without a lawyer, right? I was told I couldn't. Like, well, you have to have a lawyer if you show up to court, right? That's what I thought. I'm like, well, wait a second. What if I can't afford a lawyer? Won't one?
1: You know,
2: like, now you're talking, now you're talking about trying to get a public defender. You know how much that's going to anger the judge? I'm like, anger the judge? What are you talking about? Same like if you want a traffic ticket reduced of any type, though, I guess, but. When you got that DUI, you had to hire a lawyer. You had to pay whatever the fines were. You pay your tickets. You pay the court costs.
1: Yeah,
2: and
1: you
2: then
1: to go
2: you
1: to pay for a class.
2: For your classes, which were
1: really
2: expensive.
1: And then your insurance goes through the roof.
2: Well, of course that. And then like you think, okay, I've paid for the classes. I've done all these other things. And then you realize, God, how many years of this probation do I have left? And I'm paying someone every month. Every month I got to stop and get a cashier's check or whatever you have to get for them. And by the time it's all said and done, you know, they got you for a few grand.
1: Oh,
2: that
1: more
2: was
1: than
2: back
1: that.
2: Then. I don't
1: more
2: know what
1: that,
2: it is now, really.
1: Sure.
2: Yeah, I mean, those classes.
1: I mean, I don't know what Romo's going to pay, but. you know.
2: Yeah, who knows? Those classes, you know, late 90s, early 2000s, I want to say that each class was like $500, something like that. It was a lot of money. It wasn't nothing. And if you told me that it cost $1,000 now for each one of those classes, I wouldn't be surprised at all.
1: Maybe you have more to take.
2: Right. I mean, I don't know what the, did you have to do the, I know you had to do the classes because I remember you calling the state of Florida and like, we have no record of you ever existing because we had a lot of hurricanes. Yeah. So you'll have to take those classes over again.
1: Class here.
2: All these years later.
1: Like 20 years
2: state.
1: After my DUI.
2: Yeah. Yeah.
1: And they're like, well.
2: Sorry.
1: It's like, you guys.
2: We didn't have computers. It's like, what? What are you talking about? It got destroyed in the hurricane. It's not backed up anywhere? No. No, sure not.
1: They're on some local server. The computers got wrecked.
2: Right.
1: Honest to God. And they were like, well, we don't have it. And I'm like, but. I was so annoyed, but I was like, but you let me off probation.
2: There's got to be evidence.
1: And they're like, yeah. And I'm like, well, you wouldn't have let me off probation if I wouldn't have finished everything.
2: I had to complete.
1: And they're like, yeah, but we don't have record of it. I'm like, the record of it is that I'm off probation. Can like, you- well, we have that you're off probation. I'm like, I know.
2: So beyond a reasonable doubt, I think you can say.
1: We still need paperwork that says you finished it. I'm like, you have the paperwork. God. They're like, not anymore.
2: Yep. So you're in there in this class with people who just got in trouble last weekend.
1: I had to go to a class.
2: And you have the different levels. That's what I was going to ask you.
1: And at that point, I hadn't had a drink in 17 years.
2: Mm-hmm. And you're with these people who...
1: Because I went sober for a long time, and they, you know, now you're... Well, the hard part of that, too, is, you know, you're sitting there with... I think your brother does this job, right? Where they talk to, like, you know, guys who just got DUIs and girls who just got DUIs. Like, hey, you know, how much you drink? When's the last time you drank, right?
2: Mm-hmm.
1: So, you know, they ask you a thing, like, how much you ever... To drink a week. I'm like, nothing.
2: Yeah.
1: When's the last time, you know, what about on the weekend? Like, they asked me, and all my answers are like, I don't drink. And they're like, okay, well, great. Why are you here?
2: You know what this is?
1: They're like, you're in denial. You have a problem. They're talking about failing
2: you're
1: me.
2: You're not participating.
1: Because they're saying I'm lying. And I'm like, God damn, man.
2: Guys, what are you
1: and then you try to explain it to them, and they're like, what? No. I'm like, man.
2: There was a flood, and then the dog ate
1: I'm so sorry. I don't know what to do. But eventually, I sat with the lady who ran the class. So I told, I'd like, over and over again, and finally. And she was like, okay. And then I think she called Florida, and they found out when my charge was. And she was like, just, dear, get out of here.
2: Right.
1: Oh, thank
2: what
1: God.
2: A day. What a day, man. That driver's license. Woo-hoo. I mean, it was the paper one, but you knew the real one was coming. And that was a big, big, big day. That was very exciting after all those years of
1: well, because I had done it before. Yeah. You know, like I didn't have a driver's license forever. And people are like, why don't you just get your driver's license? I'm like, because every time they call, they say, I got to go do these classes, which I've already done. I'm not doing it.
2: Every time you go to the DMV, you're scared. Right. If you've ever been through the system, you know that feeling. You go to the DMV to get a driver's license, and as they're getting to those last steps, you've always got your fingers crossed. Like, what are they going to say?
1: Well, remember, I would go try it every once in a while.
2: Mm-hmm.
1: I'll just go try it and give them my stuff.
2: Yep.
1: And then one time they actually gave it to
2: work.
1: Me.
2: And you came in.
1: Like they gave me a license. And they didn't check. And then I lost it.
2: It was amazing.
1: Do you remember that?
2: Yes,
1: like,
2: I remember.
1: Then a couple years later, I lost it in the airport. I was like, oh, God damn it. So, but by that time, I'd had one.
2: Yeah.
1: So I went back in and said, no, I lost my license. And they ran. They're like, yeah, you can't have one. I'm like.
2: It was amazing. When you got the license, it was like a kid on Christmas when you came into work that day.
1: They gave me one.
2: I couldn't believe it. And you're like, I just asked. I was there. I had to, because you were there to get tags or do something for somebody else, maybe, for your ex. I don't know.
1: No, I was there to get, like, something.
2: And you thought, like, I just thought I'd try again. And you tried.
1: Oh, no, I was there to get a new ID.
2: Uh-huh.
1: I need an ID card. And when I went in there, they were like, oh, you need a new driver's license. I was like, yes.
2: Might as well try this.
1: And they're like, okay. And they're like, fill this out. And then they just print out. I was like, wait, they just gave me a driver's license.
2: Yes.
1: And then, like, you know, it's good for 6 years. And like a year and a half later, I left it in an airport.
2: Ah! Right.
1: And I went back. I'm like, well, this would be no problem. They have a number for me.
2: Now.
1: Yeah. Everything's good. I go in there and they're like, yeah, no, you're suspended in Florida. I'm like,
2: God, you guys
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0: 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My name's Laszlo. Slim Fast, the Church of Laszlo. Hey, I was looking online, and maybe you've seen it, but it's people are posting it now. But that Callaway good story where the woman, you know, goes and grabs this guy's driver, and he runs over and pushes her down. Now, Callaway's like, all right, we're done with them. Sorry. We screwed up. We're going to give $1 million to, you know, women's shelters. And the PGA is like, we're done with Good. And Good's like, hey, we're going to go back in our office and reevaluate our lives, right?
1: It's
0: like,
1: supposed to be comedic, but it is a commercial for a real product. I mean, they really are trying to sell this product that they teamed up to do. Not anymore. And but people said it portrayed violence against women because he pushes the
0: Well, people out. Are now posting this thing. It just says, I hope, Michelob hoping nobody remembers this commercial. And have you seen it?
1: Uh-uh.
0: Because I remembered as a kid, it's this girl, and she's playing football with a bunch of guys. And

0: this guy's guarding her, and she rubs his head, and she says, "I'm going to be so open." And she runs around, and they throw the ball to her, and the guy just lays her out.
1: Okay.
0: And he says, "You were open, now you're closed." And they're like, "Michelob just got a little darker, darker beer." And they're like, "What if this came out today? Like, Michelob would just have to shut down."
1: Right. And that's what we were kind of saying the other day. Like, there did used to be advertising like that, you know? And maybe that was a bad thing. Maybe we made light of things. I thought it was supposed to be
0: comedic. But I thought it was funny that Michelob just praying to God this does not go viral from 1984 or whatever it was.
1: And don't put it past social media.
0: Well, it's already out there.
1: Because, well, for people to actually at least pretend to get worked up and for it to get enough traction.
0: And he tackles her. They turn her into like a, you know, it's a dummy body, right? Yeah. So she catches the ball and then they cut. And I mean, he lays her out and then stands over and talks smack.
1: I mean, let's just pretend for a second like there was enough traction with this that somebody at Anheuser-Busch or InBev or whatever did feel the need to respond. I mean, wouldn't they just say, like, none of these people work here anymore? The people who made that, the, you know, the company isn't even owned by the same, like, it's all different.
0: Yeah, I don't think they'll respond, but, you know, I did think, you know, that was, you know, interesting that people were posting these old commercials.
1: I would have said a week ago that, yes, you could still make that commercial today because it's meant to be silly and over the top.
0: I can't.
1: Now I would say, no, apparently you can't because the Good Good is clearly a comedic...
0: Supposed to be, and
1: channel.
0: I could say people saying that's not funny either, you know. The Michelob.
1: Yeah, I think
0: it probably, you know, it came off as funny at the beginning.
1: Yeah.
0: You know, in those days. But now if they put it out, people would be like, that's not funny.
1: Yeah, I shouldn't ever say that something is probably safe from enough outrage to warrant. Yeah, because it you never know. It never is. Nothing ever is. And it's, you and I have said this a million times before, but everyone who's had to either apologize or had their careers paused, stopped, whatever, I'll bet the vast majority of them were, or at least a very large portion of them, were surprised that the thing that people got mad about was the thing that people got mad about. Of all the things they'd done in their career, that whatever it was the thing. Like, oh my God, this is it? This is, even people who knew that we were entering that era.
0: I think it was a comedian or something, but he said, you know, I thought it was interesting. You know, he was being funny, but if you took all the people that have been canceled and put them in a movie, it would be awesome.
1: Yeah.
0: Right? Like, you would be starring James Franco and
1: Kevin
0: Spacey.
1: Actors. Yeah, I was going to say, you got some really good actors.
0: Directed by, you know,
1: funny comedian.
0: A list of people.
1: Yeah.
0: Right.
1: Yeah, let Louis C.K. direct, I guess. There'd be a lot of people. And we'll just include everybody who, they didn't have to have their career completely stopped, but at least paused. Kevin Spacey, I would have also said, not that long ago, that he was one of the ones who was comfortably canceled. It was early enough in the canceling thing that we were just fully canceling people, I guess. He disappeared long enough. They were taking him out of movies and putting Peter O'Toole, or whatever. They were using CGI and deepfake to get him out of stuff. So I would have said, yeah, he's not coming back. Now, I don't know. I'm not saying that he'll be back the way that he was before, that they're going to do another House of Cards with him. But he has started doing interviews here and there to the point where, and you know, I still would not be, if I was betting on Kelsey.
0: We just never follow up on any of it. So like, look, you're canceled. These are the allegations. You're done. And then when I heard him doing those interviews, I was like, wait, you didn't get convicted of any of that? None of it? Like, people recanted what they said about you in court? Like, what? I had no idea. I should have followed up. I just assumed you were guilty of everything.
1: And he was bold enough to speak out and say, hey, look, we took this to court.
0: Right. Yeah.
1: I was exonerated or whatever.
0: Right,
1: you know, I wasn't found guilty. We have a system in place, a legal system in place. It shouldn't be that, you know, people with pitchforks in the town square.
0: Right.
1: So if you don't like the system, we can update it, make changes. But he did go through the system. And now you could also say Michael Jackson was never found guilty either, then that you still feel pretty comfortable that...
0: Right, but he settled a civil suit.
1: He did settle.
0: Right. So, you know, Kevin Spacey didn't do that.
1: Oh, he never paid anybody?
0: No.
1: Oh, okay. I thought he did pay that one guy. Okay. Well, yeah.
0: I mean, that's
1: been
0: said,
1: that's been the case. So. There's been others too, where same thing. I've seen journalists say pretty much what you said. Like, you know, if we actually look to see, hey, where did this end up going legally? Mm-hmm. A lot of these people, it did go through the courts, and nothing came of it.
0: Right.
1: You know, so what do we want to do? I saw a crazy story yesterday.
0: I saw, you know, people can look it up. I don't know the exact details, but Sandusky's going back to court. He's 82 years old.
1: I thought he died. Okay.
0: He's 82 years old, been in prison for a decade or something.
1: Yeah.
0: One of the people who testified against him, victim number 10.
1: Okay.
0: Apparently said, I was coerced to say that. That never happened. He never did anything to me.
1: Oh, my God.
0: Yeah. Apparently he may have told his wife that never happened, and that the DA and some people told him, like, look, it's, you know, you repressed your memory, it's fine, that kind of stuff. You know, you can tell him, you know, basically testify to what you think happened. You have to read the whole story, but that he's like, yeah, it never happened. And I guess his wife was there. They're going through some sort of divorce, and his wife's like, yeah, you know, maybe she was saying, I'm going to tell him what you told me. This never happened. Why is this guy in jail? You know, you now, there's other people who testified against him, and I don't know if they're going to. Mm-hmm. But the judge has at least granted that, hey, we want to hear from this guy.
1: Yeah,
0: what did they say?
1: He's been petitioning for a post-conviction, as part of the Post-Conviction Relief Act, which is PCRA. So this Pennsylvania state judge granted Sandusky an evidentiary hearing to evaluate a recantation as part of his petition seeking this new trial. You know, one of these key accusers, witnesses, as you said, has recanted on his sexual abuse allegations. Says the accuser identified his victim 10, or RR, in court records, filed an affidavit stating that his original 2012 trial testimony was false. He claims investigators extensively coached and misled him into reframing non-existent abuse memories. God, man, we're still doing that? The judge restricted the hearing exclusively to newly discovered evidence surrounding the specific recantation, declining to open the proceedings to broader claims of prosecutorial misconduct raised by Sandusky's defense. You think about these people who are victims of someone who is guilty of something, something like this, or a rapist. Like, there was a celebrity who went on, the Scientologist, Danny, what's his name? Remember, he had a couple trials? You think about people who, I see some of these people get interviewed talking about how, you know, the police or the prosecution really want them to go and testify, and they're hesitant to. They're scared, or they just don't want to relive this. They don't want to go and sit and look at this person and have to relive this, and then something happens, like you get a hung jury. And so the prosecution behind the scenes, like, we need you to do this again. I'm like, oh my God, I already felt like my life could be, whatever the case may be. Now you hear that something like this is going on. And I don't know, again, I'm just saying, what if? We know that things like that happen, where you find out, you thought, okay, we finally got the conviction, the person is in prison,
0: right?
1: I'm done with this, and they say, hey, he got an evidentiary hearing, and you're like, wait, he did? So now you're wondering, you're kind of waiting to see, are they going to give him a new trial? You know, not that they will, but it's out there. And you hear about those victims who never really feel like they can take a breath because they're always worried that, well, there may be, now there's something else going on. And I'm not saying that I am in any way against the legal protections we have for people who want to file an appeal, who want to try and get a new trial. Absolutely. It's just, you know, one of the many things to think about is that person who's like, oh my God. Because you could say at this point, the prosecutor might be like, I know that witness number one and number two and number three, it was so hard to get them to come do this. They were scared S-less the first time around or whatever. I might not be able to get them again. And if we're down to just, you know, four, five, six, it might not be enough. I'm not sure. You know, you never know. You never know. And that's why you file this. Your lawyer could be a long shot.
0: Yeah, it may be enough to just say if this guy can convince the judge,
1: this one person,
0: that you coerced him into saying it, that may be enough.
1: For a new trial. Yeah.
0: And maybe, you know, a quicker dismissal.
1: Mm-hmm.
0: And there's a podcast. Watching that, there was a podcast that was put out about how, and it wasn't that long ago. Let me see what it's. I know I wanted to start to listen, but there's a whole podcast done by a guy who says Sandusky's innocent.
1: Really?
0: Yeah, and it's pretty crazy.
1: That is not a guy that I would have thought was getting railroaded. Just based on the stuff that we heard the other guy say, well, we all knew Sandusky was always, you know, blank, and it was always something a little bit uncomfortable, like, oh, you guys just sort of laughed that off?
0: And I haven't started to listen to it yet, but it's called With the Benefit of Hindsight.
1: Okay.
0: And it basically talks about, I did the recap of it, but, you know, that the eyewitness, Mike McCreary, remember the redheaded guy?
1: Yep.
0: He never really saw it. His testimony is different than what we heard through the press. That Penn State settled quick and said we're guilty because they just didn't want to ruin the institution. That Joe Paterno turned, we knew this a little bit, like when he heard about it, he went to the president of the university and said, hey, this is what's going on. They did an investigation and came up with nothing. So Paterno
1: That's
0: was like,
1: true.
0: So that then Paterno was like, okay, mm-hmm. It didn't do anything. And then when they found out more, they said, oh, Paterno knew. So they fired him or whatever, right?
1: I always
0: So this guy was kind of like part of the cover up, but he didn't know. That I don't know.
1: That part was always weird because they got mad at him and saying, well, coach, why didn't he? He should have turned him in. And it's like, but he did.
0: Right.
1: Like, well, no, but obviously, if he never heard back and because nothing came of it, that should, like in your workplace, if you go to HR or whatever and you say, hey, I think this person is, you've done what you're supposed to do.
0: Somebody told me they saw him doing something.
1: Yeah.
0: I didn't see it, but you guys should look into it. And they say, we'll look into it, coach. Okay.
1: That seems reasonable to me. Right. I suppose I understand why you think that maybe he was doing the absolute minimum required of him and that he should have done more follow-up, but I don't know. Everyone said that, but I'm thinking he did an investigation.
0: They said nothing there.
1: Yeah.
0: I don't know. Wow. I thought it was interesting. That podcast comes out, and then this guy says he's going to recant. And say it didn't happen. It would be crazy if all that wasn't as nearly. That was when we were just like, everybody
1: knows. Right. Apparently knew the whole time.
0: Right.
1: And it was
0: Penn State.
1: Known.
0: They say Penn State released a statement. This is what we know. This is what happened before there was any proof of anything.
1: Yeah, it seemed like it was a known secret among many people in that organization. You're like, oh, gross.
0: It would be crazy if that came out and it wasn't nearly anything that we thought it was.
1: Never would have.
0: That's the one because we all just were like, wow, that's crazy. Sandusky just raping kids in the Penn State, right?
1: Yeah, if I said pick someone, some notable case of the last however many years, and it has to be right. It had that you are confident. That's one of them. I'd go, yeah, okay, good. Yeah, I'm positive.
0: And probably Spacey would have been one of them too. Until I saw the documentary and the interviews, and I'm like, dude, never got in trouble. Like nothing. Every time he went to court, it was all thrown out.
1: Yeah.
0: What?
1: Yeah.
0: Okay. Yeah. I wouldn't have guessed that.
1: No, you're right. We're good at the rage part.
0: Yeah,
1: in
0: bad
1: this country.
0: At the follow-up part.
1: Real bad.
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1: Yo!
0: From Church of Lazo and 99 on the Rock. You good?
1: I am great. It's Friday, and I know we have tickets to give away later for NASCAR.
0: Speed, right? I got them there.
1: Yeah. And it's already time to do news.
0: Good. I'll go have a smoke.
1: Yeah,
0: I'll
1: we're going to go news. See you in a couple minutes. Right back here. Okay.
2: 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On 98.9, The Rock. 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
3: We have a text line, 913-586-7989. Someone had to remind me of that. Hey, you had to apologize to a corn maze. That is true.
4: That's true.
3: I did. And that's sure when you know your career is nowhere.
4: Well, that's the glass half empty for sure, because if your career was nowhere, they wouldn't have even known you said anything, you know? They don't want influencing their business because they know the type of persuasion.
3: Man, I was sorry to a corn maze.
4: Yeah. That's when you realized everything you say.
3: I don't know how much a corn maze spends on advertising, but when they're so worried that I've cost them the corn maze money, then I'm not working in a real industry.
4: Well, this is before the downtown revitalization stuff, so a lot's changed. But yeah, man. I think you realized then that
3: I'm sorry, corn maze.
4: You got to be careful.
3: Do you remember what I even said?
4: Something about, you go in the maze with me and I can, we can have a good time. I'll grab your ass. Somebody grabs your ass.
3: It was like some kids have been disappeared or whatever. There was a kidnapping or something. I was like, man, that's the thing about a corn maze. You go in there, you get lost. Someone could just grab a kid. Yeah, it'd be like, he could be in there for 8 hours. You don't know. You're running around looking for a kid. He's lost in a corn maze. Somebody stole him out of the corn maze. I don't go into corn mazes. And then they're like, hey, a corn maze advertises. Oh. You didn't say you're sorry to the corn maze. I'm like, what?
4: Okay.
3: Sorry, corn maze. So if you don't say you're sorry to the corn maze, then we're going to have to let you go. I'm like, over a corn maze? All right, here we go. But I had to apologize because I said, a kid could get raped and killed in a corn maze.
4: After the suspension for the D.C. sniper, though. So, I know more serious.
3: That was also taken out of context.
4: No.
3: Yes, it was.
4: It was in context.
3: Like the D.C. sniper story.
4: No. You got suspended for that. We can't.
3: Yeah, it's all new ownership. New people. And the D.C. sniper, it was a long time ago. I got suspended for saying the D.C. sniper, he's shooting people. Do you remember the D.C. sniper? You remember the story? The D.C. sniper, there's this guy and his kid. But they don't know it's a guy and his kid at the time, right?
4: They just know people get
3: and
4: shot.
3: He's shooting people. And they're like at the gas station. And he snipes them. Bam, dead. The D.C. sniper sends a message to the police. And he says, give me $5 million or I'm going to start whacking kids, right? I'll shoot a baby. Give me $5 million and put it right in this envelope, right? And I say, you can't do that. If you give this person $5 million, then everybody's going to start killing kids. They're going to be like, hey, give me $5 million or I'll kill a kid. And it was George Bush's, I can't negotiate with terrorists. You can't pay him $5 million. So I said that, and this company said, you just said you'd kill a kid for $5 million. I was like, wait, that is not what I said. I said, if you start getting people $5 million just to say, give me $5 million or I'll kill a kid, then why wouldn't I just say, I'll kill a kid, give me $5 million, who cares? And then we'd all have $5 million. You can't do this. And they're like, you say you kill a kid for $5 million. I'm like, no. First off, I didn't say that. Even if it's close, I said I would say I would kill a kid for $5 million. I didn't say I would kill a kid for $5 million. But suspended 5 days without pay. And they talked about letting me go for that.
4: Interesting. I believe that you believe that that's what you said.
3: I did say that.
4: I believe you, that you believe that.
3: You don't
4: do.
3: Believe I said that? You said I'd kill a kid for $5 million.
4: That's not what I remember you saying. I was enough that when I came in the next day and you weren't there, I was like, they said he's on vacation. I was like, I didn't know why he's, quote unquote, on vacation.
3: So you think
4: I wondered if you're going to get in trouble for that.
3: I'd kill a kid for $5 million.
4: As I recall, someone said, hey, did you hear the update? It's like a little cross from, the show that leads into your show. The guy says, hey, coming up next, Church Laszlo. And he says, hey, how you doing? And he says, hey, Laszlo, did you hear... There's an update on the D.C. sniper, because that was the biggest story in the country at the time.
3: Yeah.
4: Now he sent a letter. He said, for this much money, he wants this much money, he's going to start shooting kids. And you said, Jesus, For that much money, for that much money, I'd shoot kids.
3: Right, exactly.
4: That's what you said.
2: Did you say all the stuff before that, though, or were you just
3: I said the other stuff before. I mean, that wasn't. See, he's taking it out of context, just like them. That's exactly the part of the tape. That's all anybody. That's exactly the part of the tape they played back to me. I'm like, wait, there's 7 minutes before that, and they're like, no, right there, you said you'd kill a kid for $5 million. I'm like, okay, okay.
4: Summer, I guess you
3: By the way, the D.C. sniper didn't say he'd kill a kid for $5 million. He said he wouldn't kill a kid for $5 million. So why would I say that? I said I'd do what he did. Everybody would. The D.C. sniper didn't say, government, pay me $5 million, I'll kill kids. That doesn't work. They'd be like, no. He said I won't kill a kid and pay me $5 million, which is what I said.
2: So you got in trouble for saying, I won't kill a kid for $5 million.
3: Exactly.
2: Okay.
3: Exactly.
2: We believe you.
3: Yes.
2: Your truth, King. Your truth.
4: By the way, Summer, I know you were just being literally born as that was happening.
2: Not even. I was a thought.
4: No, I think you were, as that was happening, I think you were about to, I think your mom was probably pregnant with you.
2: Oh, I was in my mom's belly.
4: Yeah.
2: As I,
4: yeah, you were about to be born.
2: Yeah.
4: But that story, have you heard of the DC sniper before?
2: No, not until that you told me off air about the about this situation. He's because Slim was like, did you know this one time?
4: People forget.
3: Slim lies about it. He was on their side. He was trying to take my job.
4: Yeah.
3: He was trying to take my job.
4: Yeah.
3: He gave them the tape. He's like, just listen to this part. That's all you need to know. I'm like, Jesus, Slim. I hired you out of nowhere. I took you out of the gutter. He's like, listen to this 7 seconds. This is what the guy said. I don't know. I don't know him that well. I'm like, Jesus.
2: If it helps, I was on your side. I was like, I feel like Lazo has said a lot worse in the
3: year
2: I've been here.
3: Yes, I have. It's also like, that's the thing. By the way, I would like to say, and somebody mentioned this on the text line, I would like to say, all those people, including the CEO and everyone who suspended me, the lawyer, the GM, everybody, they're all gone. Your boy's still here. I outlasted all of them.
2: Period.
3: I bet you they weren't betting on that when they suspended me. I don't know where you guys are working, but it ain't here. Here I am. You know why? Because I told the truth. The truth. You can't pay people $5 million to not kill kids. Stupid. We'd all kill kids then. What are we doing? We'd all threaten them. Exactly what I said. This exact conversation. If I'm not here next week, you know what happened.
4: Now nobody listens now. People don't remember. That was all the whole DC sniper thing. It was all a custody dispute.
3: Yeah.
4: He was going through a divorce. He didn't like that she was going to get custody. He wanted to do the thing that a lot of people do, which is kill their significant other or their ex-partner. But it's always, you know, it's too obvious, right? If you kill your husband or wife, the cops are going to look at you first, especially if you're going through a divorce and fighting over custody. Then they know it's you. So he says, you know what I'll do? Drive around, start shooting people. It'll be a huge news story. And then by the time I get to her, cops will think she's just another victim of this DC sniper. They won't even be looking at
2: It's a very
4: spouses.
2: Roundabout way to get to that.
4: A lot of victims involved, right?
2: Yeah,
4: I mean,
2: yeah.
4: That's it's
3: hey,
4: one of the craziest
3: there's war,
4: things.
3: There's casualties. That's what happens.
4: No, Jesus.
3: Wait, what are you doing? Oh, now you dumped me on a news story from 25 years ago?
4: After all that, you had to add something to the end that could get you in trouble today?
3: 25 years ago.
4: Jesus.
3: It was 25 years ago. I think we're free.
4: The Great Lakes.
3: Holy Christ, he dumped me. You didn't even get to hear what I said.
4: The Great Lakes. Well, if they're watching us on Twitch, I guess they heard us.
2: Silenced or silent? Silenced.
4: The Great Lakes. Lazo knows them. You grew up near them.
3: I guess.
4: You're from the, no, wait, that's Minnesota. Michigan is the pure state or pure Michigan or
3: yeah,
4: what is
3: Michigan.
4: It?
3: I think, yeah.
4: They're not the lakes.
3: It was the Great Lakes state.
4: Oh, the Great Lakes state. And then Minnesota's
3: land
4: of a thousand lakes. Remember? Okay.
3: Land of lakes.
4: Million lakes. So you got how many of the Great Lakes here? You got five of them, four of them?
3: Homes.
4: Five. Huh?
3: Homes.
4: Homes, yeah.
3: Huron, Ontario, Michigan, Erie, Superior. That's how you remember it.
4: Had to memorize those for elementary school. Well, now you'll have to change that. I think you mentioned yesterday that's going
3: to
4: be the biggest hurdle. It was Trump already changed Gulf of Mexico to Gulf of America, and people took to it. Boom. Overnight. No problem. I think it's on Google Maps, right? Yeah. And now Canada and the United States are...
3: El Grande Americano.
4: That's right.
3: There's a wrestler, El Grande Americano, who was an American luchador. And if he came out, you know, and they said he hailed from the Gulf of America.
4: Perfect. Who doesn't love it? Well, now Canada and the United States are bickering about tariffs. Bickering, I mean. They're not getting along at all. And so Trump has decided to take the high road and sign an executive order to protect us, the American people, from the horror of having to look at one of our great natural beauties. And when you're a kid, your kid, someone's kid says, hey, mom, dad, what is that? Which lake is this? Do you really want to have to say? I'm not even going to say it.
3: Ontario?
4: No, I don't think so.
5: Changing the name of Lake Ontario, effective immediately, to Lake America. That's going to take place right now as I sign the order. And we filed all the necessary papers, documents, everything else. We notified all of the various people that we have to notify. So we've done everything that you have to do. And this is official, effective immediately.
3: All right. I mean, look, it's stupid. I get it. It's stupid. I want to say the fact when people, the other thing makes me mad, people are like, you know, how's he got time to do all this when there's so much other stuff going on? I'm like, that probably took all of 30 seconds. So, yes, he may be failing in other stuff, but I don't,
4: Google Maps,
3: but I don't think he, you know, I don't think this interfered with his inability to bring down
4: finish the war
3: prices. Whatever, right. Yeah. Right. I don't think that's it. So, but yes, obviously.
4: But if you said, I mean, if you try to play a game with somebody, you know, is this, did Shane Gillis say it as Trump or did Trump actually say it? At this point,
3: right.
4: You just, I mean, this is so absurd.
5: Changing the name of Lake Ontario, effective immediately, to Lake America.
4: Lake America.
3: Mm-hmm.
4: Man, oh man, can you believe? Sometimes I do feel like, you know, people talk about timelines or whatever. I do. Every now and then, still see this guy, even though he's been dominating our headlines for over 10 years now. Something happens every now and then like this where I'm kind of pinching myself. Am I awake? Wait, is this real life? Is that's the White House? Wait, what? Lake America? That's right. I forgot we did the Gulf of America. Maybe it's Gulf America. I'm not sure. Anyhow, Lake America. So, you know... Laszlo's already got your acronym. That's the important part.
3: No, shame. You're good.
4: And it looks like the rest is just you know, getting in line, following orders. Say it. Say it right. Don't say the O word. No. Also, what? Hell, it doesn't matter. It doesn't matter. We could get into what's in a name and do other countries change the name? Obviously, Canada's the country you think about first, but what about in other parts of the world when they... look at their map. Do they update their globes because Trump signed an executive order? It's all stuff I never thought about because I really wouldn't have ever thought it would come up. But I suppose I know for a fact that there were at least maps online, Google Maps, that reflected the name change in the Gulf. So I assume that some of these maps will change in Michigan. And I know we all probably have friends on Facebook who posted pictures of themselves standing next to Gulf of America, maybe wearing a MAGA hat, giving the thumbs up, whatever. So maybe now we'll get the Lake America hats. I don't know. You know, the next thing is about AI. It's kind of depressing, too. Let's take a break because... I'm a little worried about Laszlo getting in trouble, and you know, the Lake America thing is probably as good as any to go out on summer.
0: Up next, we break into song. The Church of Laszlo on 98.9 The Rock. Do you like free stuff? Do you have time to kill at work?
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2: Yo.
3: Yo.
2: What's going on?
3: Kind of a weird story. It's just one of those, I always wondered what would happen if sort of things.
2: Yeah.
3: But when you fly commercially, American Airlines, Delta, whatever, there's the captain, and then he's got his co-pilot, or she. There's always two people. And I assume that if one of them were to become incapacitated for some reason, the other one is perfectly capable.

0: of taking over and landing the plane. Which is true, as far as I know. That's still the case. I just never heard of this happening before. Maybe it's because we didn't have the internet and there was no way to hear about something like this. But a commercial flight this week had to make an emergency landing in your hometown, Lazo, of Detroit.
1: Okay.
0: Because as they are flying, they're airborne, they're at cruising altitude, the pilot starts to not feel so good. And he tells his co-pilot, like, I'm not feeling good at all. And apparently gets to the point where he says, listen, I'm going to need you to take over the controls. We're going to have to make an emergency landing. Now, obviously people get sick, so pilots would get sick. But what happens like if you have an emergency? I've been on an airplane where a passenger has had a medical emergency of some sort, and we had to make an emergency landing. I told you about a woman sitting. I was on one of those planes that had the center rows and then the outer rows. I don't know what those big ones are called, but it holds a lot of people. And I just hear a bunch of commotion. I look over and I hear someone say, is anyone a doctor? Is there a doctor on board? It's like something out of a movie. And I see this woman sitting in her chair and she puts her head up looking at the ceiling. And she's going, and I thought she was dying right in front of me. And I'd never in my life felt so claustrophobic. And I'm already a claustrophobic person. But in that moment, you're like, oh my God, this woman needs help right now. Yeah. Even if there's a doctor on board, she's going to need like a hospital. What's the fastest we can get this thing on the ground? We're at 35,000 feet. That panicked me for her. And just for the whole situation, I felt claustrophobic. And it really suddenly flying was hard for me for the next few years. But if it happens to a pilot, that's something that I guess I just always thought if you got sick, maybe your stomach hurts or whatever, the co-pilot takes care of it. But if you have a medical emergency, you have to land the plane. So this pilot feels like he's having a medical emergency. We don't know exactly what was said before this audio got released, but we do know based on how the rules of the FAA work and other pilots talking about the story that because this guy was a pilot and because he's the one talking to air traffic control, he's no longer flying the plane. So when you're in the cockpit, the rule is the person who doesn't have control of the plane is the one who's in charge of talking into ground. That's what these commenters are saying in these stories. We've all seen an airplane, Lazo. I mean, yes, those of us who are old enough, right? Someone's sick.
2: What did the navigator have?
3: He had fish.
2: Co-pilot had fish.
3: Is there anyone on board who knows how to fly a plane?
0: Luckily, it wasn't that bad because the co-pilot, again, does know how to fly the plane, but they have to divert.
4: Metro Tower, Delta 437 emergency aircraft, visual 22 left.
0: Listen to his voice. I mean, you can tell he's not feeling
4: good. Metro Tower, Delta 437 emergency aircraft, visual 22 left.
5: Crew to land, wind 190 at Diner.
4: Alpha 10 is the gate. This is the captain. I'm the one that's ill. I'm going to taxi the jet to the gate, and then I need to go to the hospital.
5: Roger. Delta 437, you can plan to exit at Yankee 2. They'll give you the quickest route to the gate.
4: Yankee 2, left, and we'll call the ramp, Delta 437.
0: So, of course, I don't know how long it takes before people on, the passengers find out why you're making an emergency landing. Right. They just tell you we're making an emergency landing. But these aviation experts talk about the rules of division of labor. So it was very clear because, according to them, not me, that because he's the one talking to ground, the co-pilot, he's got their first officer, whatever you want to call that person, he or she's got control of the plane, lands it. The, what are they called? The ambulance is sitting there waiting for him. They scoop him up off the plane, take him off. He's dead. Dead. No, he's not dead. You know what was wrong with him? Any guesses?
1: Diarrhea.
0: Well, see, that's what I always think of. I didn't want
1: to say it. Because this had to be a story that you would talk about.
0: Because I always thought if you got diarrhea as a pilot, because I've been sick on airplanes. I mean, you're eating airport food, your hours are weird, it's stressful, the pressure of the cabin. But I just assume that you're like, yeah, I'm going to step out for a second. And the first officer takes over, right? Sure. And you have diarrhea. Which this pilot did not have diarrhea. I assumed heart attack, maybe. What is something where you're sick enough where you say, I need an ambulance? For a guy, because we're in total denial, we don't like to admit that something's wrong with us.
1: Maybe he thought he had appendicitis or
0: That's
1: something.
0: Exactly what they. Now, we don't know for sure, but there are several outlets that have reported that, because Delta just put out an official statement saying he was sick. They took him to the hospital where he was treated, but some of these outlets said he had to have his appendix removed. Have you ever had your appendix removed? I mean, have you ever been around someone who's had it?
1: No.
0: I mean, either. I mean, people talk about it like it's the worst pain and you'll know it. So there's been multiple times in my life where I've thought, Is this it? You've had that, right?
1: I've thought it before, sure.
0: I don't know how long the feeling, the longest moment was. I've also had I don't know how many times I thought I was having a heart attack, if I had to guess. How many times have you thought I'm having a heart attack right now?
1: More than five.
0: Yeah.
1: Less than 10.
0: Okay, I'll say more than 100. Seriously. But I'll say that only about 20 of them, somewhere around there, could be a little bit less, where I actually got so lightheaded, I convinced myself this is it, that I basically laid down and passed out. Which Laszlo's seen me pass out from... you know, Laz would say being a bitch, but just from anxiety before.
1: That is true.
0: Laz would see it.
1: On the floor,
0: and I can work myself up.
1: You're like, oh no.
0: No, that's just it. I could work myself up. I can absolutely. If you know people have heart attacks, you know it's common. I know I'm a guy, which makes me at higher risk. I know I'm middle aged. I know I don't eat healthy. Mm-hmm. Right? So there's no reason that I can't have a heart attack. Plenty of people my age have and do. So in those moments when I think, okay, this probably is it. I don't think the last ones were this bad. I managed to work myself up into such a panic that I've passed out before.
1: I know. Yeah.
0: You've never done that?
1: No.
0: You had the thing where you spun. You said you sort of passed out. Vertigo?
1: It was vertigo. I didn't work myself up into vertigo.
0: Did you work yourself
1: up into a frenzy of cancer?
0: Well,
1: no.
0: Okay.
1: It was a medical problem.
0: You almost actually gave yourself, over the course of 6 months,
1: well, that is true.
0: ALS, which no one knows the cause of for sure.
1: But that is true.
0: It may be possible
1: but I didn't
0: to
1: work myself
0: give it to yourself
1: up.
0: Because you began
1: you
0: to exhibit real symptoms. Well, you started to make me think it was possible.
1: Well, I don't think you're
0: going
1: to give it to
0: yourself. You're
1: trying to
0: pick up a fork. I was like, this guy,
1: that's bad. He
0: has made himself believe it to the point he can't open door handles.
1: I think you can give it to yourself. But people don't. You can't give it to yourself.
0: No, we
1: you
0: don't
1: can't
0: think
1: give yourself AIDS.
0: But you did give yourself
1: anxiety,
0: physical shortcomings, physical ailments.
1: Yes. From anxiety.
0: All based on the anxiety. Now, you also tried to quit smoking at the exact same time, which I still think those two things were related,
1: me
0: don't
1: too.
0: You?
1: Yes.
0: Because you just quit cold turkey.
1: I did.
0: And then I almost approved something. And you did it successfully.
1: Yeah,
0: I was like,
1: oh,
0: man, you'd be surprised. You'll need the nicotine stuff. You say you don't. But you'll need it. You're like, no, I'll be fine. I'll be fine. And you did it. Cold turkey. No cigarettes. You were fine. And then all of a sudden, one day, I'm in his office. I can tell he's been a little different. And I said, what is going on? And we're like, what are you looking at? And he's like, oh, I don't know. I guess they got these states where you're allowed to take your own life. Seriously. I'm like, wait, what? I'm like, yeah, I've heard of this. Like Oregon.
1: That's
0: he's
1: true.
0: Like, yeah,
1: yeah,
0: I don't know. It's nothing.
1: I need to get there.
0: And then we'd come in here. He'd sit here for a second, and then he'd stand
1: thank
0: up
1: God
0: somewhere.
1: I didn't drive early, huh?
0: He would look out those windows, which you've never seen Laszlo do this.
1: Oh, yeah.
0: He would stand over here, so like this.
6: Contemplating
1: death.
0: He's got his arms crossed and he's staring out the window like he's, you know, deep in thought, which he was apparently. I don't know what exactly he was thinking. I guess from what we learned later, you were thinking,
1: I thought I had ALS.
0: How am I going to
1: I had
0: do
1: a nervous
0: this?
1: Breakdown.
0: Try and make sure that my kid is taken care of. You were probably thinking about all that stuff. I'm not gonna let this thing take me on its own. You were planning a fight. You were talking about...
1: No. I was trying to figure out how to surrender. You read me so wrong. I was trying to figure out like how to give them money and die.
0: That's what I mean.
1: I'd rather do that, not fight. I wasn't going
0: to
1: fight
0: it. To me, that's fighting. Okay. you were going to leave on your own terms. That's fighting in a way, right? I mean, that takes...
1: It was complete surrender.
0: It's complete surrender. And I said, I think maybe you need to smoke, which... Yeah. Ultimately, I think also did...
1: Probably helped. Didn't hurt.
0: The doctors telling you that it was in your head helped.
1: Yeah.
0: I think the cigarette probably helped more than just about anything.
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1: I'm good.
0: Let me do this?
1: Yeah, I was looking for it.
0: The Rock is proud to welcome NASCAR back to the Kansas Speedway on Sunday, September 27th. See the fourth round in the quote-unquote chase for the cup, kid. 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There you go. Easy.
2: We're going to do the news again coming up. And did you listen to, I know you said you've heard Scott Galloway recently and a couple different things. Seems like he's been making the rounds. I don't know if he's going to try and run for office or what. But did you hear him recently somewhere doing an interview? Maybe Bill Maher? Did you listen to that podcast ever? Did you listen to that?
0: No.
2: Okay. I think it was on
0: there. I saw like a clip of him talking about how men should pay for dates or something. Him
2: and Bill Maher. Yeah, that was definitely Bill Maher. I've heard him talk about AI a couple different times where he says, I'm an AI optimist. I don't know if you've heard him talk about that. I choose to try and go with those people because of my anxiety.
0: Right.
2: But he makes the case that, hey, I know there's people out there who are actually smart and know how AI works, and they will tell you that we should be very, very scared of AI. It's like, but I tend to be an optimist because I've noticed a correlation. A lot of the people who make these statements about we need rules, it's so smart, it's escaped, it's

0: made its own rules. He said, if you look closely, those are people who work for these companies that are looking to raise money. He's like, so it's almost like, look at how smart our AI is. It's out of control. And then it's like, hey, you should invest in our company. We got an IPO coming up or whatever. And he says, there is an there's an interest there potentially in trying to drum up recognition for your brand, make people think that's the big one or whatever, even if you have to use fear to do it. And he's like, I'm not saying that I know for sure, but he's like, I choose to believe that. I'm like, okay, I'd never heard that before. I'd never thought of that. But then I see the news today, and I'm like, man, whew. Okay, what? I'm thinking about what Scott Galloway said, but does that still work here? You didn't see about this open letter and what Bill Gates has said and everything else?
1: No.
0: Yeah.
1: Okay. Were they worried about AI?
0: Well, I'll tell you here in just a second when we do the news.
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1: The Flat Earth Theory. Despite scientific evidence proving the Earth's round shape, some still believe our planet is flat.
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4: Yo.
5: Yo, why should I be afraid of AI?
4: Oh, yeah, AI. Well, these companies, tech companies, have said, but we need to be careful. It's a little bit like when Elon Musk was telling us a few years back, hey, we need to do something about AI. Congress needs to make some laws, otherwise it's going to destroy the economy. And we kind of thought, yeah, that's not going to happen, dude. See you when you live on Mars. It just sounded like more of that sort of talk. I know this guy thinks big and he has big future plans, but I always assumed I wouldn't be alive for any of them. So when he warned us about AI at that point, we didn't have ChatGPT. We thought, whatever, not my lifetime. Little did we know, a few years later, we'd be sitting here using AI all day long for all kinds of different things. This is not something we haven't heard before. The difference is this time you've got a bunch of different companies who've signed on together to say, hey, we need to be careful. Also, Bill Gates issued his own personal warning in a video, which I'll get to.
6: This morning, a new and urgent warning about artificial intelligence from the very companies developing it. More than 100 of them, including fierce rivals OpenAI, Google, Microsoft, and Anthropic, signing an open letter warning that AI-powered cyber attacks are about to get far more widespread and far more sophisticated. The letter warns, we have a limited window to strengthen cyber defenses and says the services that communities depend on, from hospitals to water treatment plants, are at risk.
4: Okay, so
5: I don't understand.
4: So, basically, hey, you need to make sure that you beef up your security, because we've all had, lots of companies and government entities have had their systems attacked by cyber criminals in the past, Russia, whatever. They hijack email, they try and shut down a server, and they say, you pay us money or whatever. They could do it for myriad reasons. They could also just do it, maybe countries go to war and it's a new form of warfare, we're going to shut down your grid. These companies are saying with AI, with the advent of AI, this has now become much easier, much more accessible to more people. So in the past, you got these really smart Russian hackers who know how to bust into a system and break a password or whatever, crack a password, and they mess with your servers. Now with AI helping, the hackers don't have to be as good. These attacks will be more widespread, and they could really cause serious disruption to our day-to-day life. We should expect that people will try and do this because they've been doing it for years. Now that they have this tool, essentially, that makes it easier for them, you need to spend money to beef up your security. You are not well prepared for these attacks. And if they attack the grid and all those things that we've been warned about, it would be a serious problem. If you've got half of California with no electricity, or if we can't get running water here, whatever.
5: Right.
4: I guess be a little bit
5: excellent. People are going to, people are going to use AI to tell them how to do it?
4: AI can, I guess, I'm not a hacker. I'm not that good with computers. But yes, it appears that they're saying that AI can help and it makes their job easier. So what used to be the job of some of the most elite hackers in the world, now some ordinary hackers might be able, and especially because they say, even after all the attacks that different companies and government entities in the United States have suffered, they still have a lot of really vulnerable systems in place that run really important services, like water and electricity. And now you know that AI is a thing. You've seen how fast it's evolving and learning. We know what it can do on its own. You guys need to spend the money to beef up your security. Meanwhile, Bill Gates, he's posted a video to anyone who's willing to watch, if it's really him and not made by AI. Yeah. And he says, he doesn't sound like an AI optimist. You've got these two camps. I know you said you hadn't watched the AI doc, but it's coming to Netflix now.
5: I think I did.
4: Okay, that's one of those where it's like, it was on Peacock. Once it's on Netflix, I feel like everyone will talk about it. But it is, I saw it's coming to Netflix in the next couple weeks. But you've got both camps. You got people who say it's all doom and gloom, and you got people who say, no, this is going to create a wealth that'll make us more...
5: Make us not work as much.
4: Exactly. So Bill Gates doesn't sound like that to me. Maybe you can be both, though. Maybe you can say, hey, it could do a lot of good as long as we put rules in place, we create kill switches for these things, we don't let it run amok, and we work with other countries to make sure that we all know the dangers of AI and that we work together to mitigate

0: those risks.
1: Bill Gates this week sounded a new alarm of his own.
2: AI could empower criminals to create bombs, bioweapons, and computer viruses. There's no plan to ease the entry into the AI era, and not even a plan to have a plan.
1: Gates, long a tech industry optimist, is now predicting AI will cause massive unemployment, white-collar jobs going first, and he warns even the best-case transition will be one of the most turbulent times in human history.
0: Oh, boy. So white-collar jobs first.
3: Okay.
0: That comes in, takes all your data analysts, your accountants, your... I mean, look, if you're one of these people who got a business degree and you come up with great ideas to help a company, a car manufacturer, an electronics marketing company, whatever it is, marketing, AI can do that stuff now.
3: For sure.
0: The CEO, who might be older and he pays people to come up with ideas, he or she pays people to come up with ideas... They can just type in now, hey, give me some ideas.
3: Right.
0: What would be some good marketing? What could we do? Hey, show me the data. Think about the person who worked in the office, whose job it was to be, secretary, whatever, to kind of do everything around the office. And someone says, I need data on this, this, and this, so that we can come up with a proposal and marketing for this.
3: Right.
0: There's that person who has to gather.
3: And everything else.
0: Exactly. Okay. They have to gather all that stuff. Well, we don't need you anymore because I just asked Jim and I did it for me. I've got the graph. ChatGPT made a whole... a PowerPoint presentation for me. I've seen it make PowerPoint presentations. It's good at it. So that makes sense to me. Those white-collar jobs go first, according to Bill Gates. In order to take the blue-collar jobs, you have to also have a lot of basically robotics, right? If it's manual labor, if you need someone out there picking things up, moving. So you look at, they talk about the auto industry. The auto industry brought in a lot of robotic arms. We've all seen them now on the assembly line. Sure. Cut jobs by a lot. At the time, people thought this is it. You know, we're going
3: to
0: lose this.
3: They
0: also
3: had to hire people to fix the robots. So
0: that's and new things came along that people wouldn't have predicted. You've now got heated seats in the car. You've got car stereos and all these things. So it ended up being basically a net positive because there were other jobs being created in other sectors with the help of technology. Right. So the people who were working on the line, putting the bumpers on, or doing the final paint touch-ups, maybe their job's gone, but we created three more back here. The optimists say that that could happen with AI, or that at least AI could figure out how you could be, how you could prosper. I don't want to just say survive, but how you could have a good life while working less, right? It'll be smart enough to say, here is the best way to manage your wealth, to take care of your family, all those things. Those are the optimists. The people who are scared, which Bill Gates to me really sounds like he's one of them, they say once you wipe out the white-collar jobs, obviously the economy temporarily falls apart. Those blue-collar jobs are going to start dying off too because now there's not enough money in the economy for people to pay for those blue-collar jobs to get done. Hey, we need the roads fixed. We need you to change the oil. Well, I don't need my oil changed. I'm not driving to work. I lost my job.
3: Okay.
0: So it trickles down pretty quickly, and suddenly we have this huge disruption that's bigger than the Great Recession. Could be as big as the Great Depression, depending on who you ask. So, you know, it basically comes down to, are you an anxious person or not, right? I feel like people who are, who run anxious, like I have most of my life, it's easy to hear the AI pessimist and go, of course that's what's going to happen. Oh my God. I have to try and look for the optimist, which is what that documentary is really about. That guy who made the documentary, he wanted answers, he wanted to know how it worked, and he wanted to hear from people who said, you're going to be okay. Smart people.
3: Sure.
0: Who are clearly optimistic. I choose to listen to them just for my own sanity. It's something out of my control. I can't do anything about it, right?
3: Yeah, I'm not worried about it.
0: We're just part of the machine.
3: They'll figure something out.
0: Necessity, right?
3: I heard people talking about it, you know. One of the things, if we don't work, then what do? Because we tie, you know, our worth into work. Well, okay, but that's just because that's what we've been taught. You know, if our self-worth isn't tied to our income or what we make, then maybe it frees us up to do more creative stuff. Maybe it frees us up to live, you know. I always complain, who's the person who created work? Mm. That sucks. So maybe we're at a point where, you know, future generations won't have to do that. Maybe they'll be able to go out and pursue whatever creative dreams they want to. Maybe they won't be tied to a line or a white-collar job or a cubicle that they don't want. Maybe those jobs will be taken. But that doesn't necessarily mean it's bad.
0: Well, that's what I've heard the optimists say, is that it's not so much that you're just sitting around doing nothing. It's that you can now do the things that you interest you. And that can become, quote unquote, work, because it's what you devote your extra time to.
3: Yes.
0: And then you still come home and spend time with your family. You're watching Netflix or relaxing, whatever.
3: Whatever it is.
0: But if you wanted to be a woodworker.
3: Building something, painting, whatever it is you're into. I don't know, sports, whatever, it doesn't matter.
0: Yeah, that AI.
3: But we tie ourselves to this, you know, but that we've been sold that we tie ourselves to work. I'd be happy if AI was like, hey, if they said, we'll figure out a way to get you money. That was the thing. Like the government's like, hey, these jobs guaranteed went away, income. But these companies are making so much more money doing it. Here's, a universal income of some sort. Go pursue your dreams. Great. Not worried about it. That would be awesome.
0: That would be great. And that's why I choose to listen to the optimists, right? They're the ones saying that. The doom and gloom, wipe out the jobs, the economy grinds to a halt, like COVID times 1,000.
3: Well, it might do that.
0: And then the water gets kicked offline, your electricity goes out.
3: I mean, come on.
0: And we go to something more with China.
3: They're just going to turn off the lights. That's going to be like, oh, AI won, turn off the lights. Every company that then fires people who uses AI would be like, well, we can't, we used it to build cars, but now nobody has money to buy cars. Like, the people have to, but AI's not buying cars or going on vacations or using the airlines or eating dinner. It's not doing any of that stuff. So anything that it does fix and help and save, it can't use. So you're going to have people with money, period, or some sort of way to purchase the things that AI is creating. So
0: my thing is, they keep talking, and I just don't understand it, obviously, but they talk about these kill switches. I've heard the pessimists say, hey, these AI people, these smart people are all saying we need to make sure that we don't lose control of it, that we're losing control of it already. It's jumping out of its, walled off guard and all these things. And in this letter, in the news about this letter, the media is talking about how we need a kill switch. The nukes, like, they're not connected to the internet for a reason. You ever seen where they have the missiles? Mm-hmm. They've got those old boards from whatever year. They look ancient. But obviously someone comes in there all day, every day to make sure that everything's working properly. It's tested all the time, but it's not connected to the internet.
3: Right.
0: For a reason. It's like, our favorite movie, Get Hard.
3: Yeah.
0: Remember, his boss kept all of his dirty deeds
3: on that old Mac
0: connected to the internet. So that people couldn't hack it. People couldn't find it. When I talk about a kill switch, I always think, can you not unplug the internet? That brings everything down. How did everything work before without the internet? When we got water and electricity without the internet, could you go back to that? Could you flip a switch? Could you guys ask your grandpas and grandmas how we got electricity without the internet and make sure that you know how to do that in case they, cyber attacks that take out the grid? I know I'm dumb. I don't understand how the internet, I get it. At my house, if the internet goes out now, it's like having the power go out because everything is tied to it, right?
3: Well, of course.
0: Can't watch TV, can't do anything. Like, this sucks. But I really don't understand. I understand if I want to pay my bill online. If they said, hey, sorry, you can't pay your bill online right now because we got attacked by cyber criminals. You have to mail us a check. Well, that sucks. But why is the actual water get turned off?
3: Right.
0: Why does that need to be connected to the internet? I don't understand. Someone can probably text and explain why we're stupid. But
3: I think, maybe Bill Gates obviously smarter than me. But I think we're going to be okay.
0: I remember what
3: it's the same thing. Like, come on, people are like, oh, they're going to use AI for this and this and this. You remember when the internet came around? They're like, oh, people are going to use the internet and they're going to be the smartest people in the world. And they're going to do all this stuff with it. And it's going
0: to
3: be
0: how
3: we connect people. And right, there will be no working. And
0: you only work a couple hours a day. You don't have to go to the office. You work from anywhere.
3: All that stuff. And then what do people do? They went to Pornhub and jacked off. That's it.
0: That's what
3: they did. They're like, hey, the world's knowledge and all of the power is on your phone. What do you do with it? And you're like, I get a VPN and jack off. Oh, sweet.
0: Yeah.
3: Same thing, bro.
0: Keeps you sane.
3: Same thing.
0: Because the other thing,
3: be like, hey, look at all this power AI has. It can do all this stuff. And people are like, what do you do with it? You're like, I have sex with it. That's it. They'd be like, really? Because as we're talking about, like, hey, wait till you get AI sex dolls and AI this. People are already marrying AI. Like, if you don't see where it's headed, Bill Gates, it's because you're not a human. Because you've always thought the world was smarter and better and doing things that you thought it would do. But it doesn't, because you're a dork. And what happens when AI gets popular is that we're going to have sex with it. That's it. It's going to be like, this is my sexy AI thing. Will it cause problems? Sure. Will men and women be in relationships? No. Will the population die? Yes.
0: Well, that's
3: but we're
0: what
3: just going to have
0: a problem.
3: Sex with AI. That's all we're going to do.
0: The other thing with the internet, at the time, all those debates that were happening, I guess internet optimists said, like the commercials from AT&T with Magnum PI. Remember those Tom Selleck commercials where he's like, in the future, you'll be doing board meetings at the beach, whatever.
3: Oh, yeah.
0: They were sort of right about that. We can do that. But what they actually ended up doing was they convinced us to, they got us to a place where we pay for our internet. It's not like super cheap. It's sure. A good chunk of money each month. You kind of have to have it to do just about everything. They got us to pay for our cell phones that connect to the internet. Mm-hmm. Those are also, you know, pretty healthy bill each month, right? Right. And then they said, make sure that you're available 24 hours a day because we're going to put email on your phone.
3: Sure.
0: Why didn't you answer your text? Why didn't you look at that email? So they managed to actually extract way more GDP from us.
3: Sure.
0: We create more wealth for them, and we're kind of like always on call, but we got Pornhub. So we're like, well, I can't lose the internet. I'll lose Pornhub. Right?
3: That's what they gave us. Like, it's not.
0: It was enough.
3: It's like bathhouses in Rome. Like, how do we keep these people happy? It's like, create these giant, beautiful bathhouses where people will go sit in luxurious pools and have sex with each other. They'll be fine. It's not going to be an uprising. Give them bathhouses. The same thing. Give them porno and Netflix. What are they going to do? Nothing. Nothing.
0: I don't know why the Russians always got to be hacking us. Just if they could fix their economy over there, maybe they wouldn't all be trying to steal from us. Maybe we should be, I don't know, helping them with that instead of...
3: I don't know. Who cares?
0: Because they're the ones that keep saying they're coming after us.
3: That's what we're going to do.
0: They're the ones who are going to attack us.
3: We'll be gone, but our kids will be like, remember when most people were like, oh, worry about AI is going to take over all the jobs and everything? I'm working more than I ever did, and here's my AI girlfriend. Mm-hmm. Like, it's just... We're just going to have sex with it.
0: That's my AI.
3: We're
0: going
3: to use it to gamble.
0: It'll be just like the internet.
3: It's all... Like, what do you use it for? It'll go pick up my drugs. Come on.
0: It's totally believable because we saw it with the internet. And so that's my optimism, which you don't really hear as a pitch. Like, hey, it's not actually not going to destroy the world, but we will find a way to make you continue to work just as much or just a little bit more. Yeah. And also you'll have a new bill, a new monthly bill. Your AI subscription. Hey,
3: you already have it.
0: You have it. Right now it's $15, right? But it's going to go up. I don't know what the internet costs. We've got those first dial-up modems. But it wasn't $100 a month or whatever we pay now, $75 a month. So yeah, that to me is an AI optimist. It won't destroy the economy, but I also don't think that I'll just be doing woodworking for fun because I'll have this guaranteed income. That's a little too optimistic.
3: But you wouldn't do that anyway. The optimistic part of it is you'll be able to pursue your creative dreams and chase whatever goals you want and be you and really figure out who you are. We can do that as a people. And yeah, we could, but we're just going to jack off. That's all we're going to do.
0: Yeah.
3: We're going to smoke legal weed and jack off. Yeah. Okay, well then, fine. Fine with that, too. Because that's what you're going to do with it.
0: The people who signed off on this letter, you got Frontier AI, companies like OpenAI, Anthropic, Google, who does Gemini, DeepMind, whatever. 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ServiceNow, Hugging Face. I remember them because they got attacked by AI. That makes sense. They're like, hey, guys, we need to do something about AI. They're the ones whose servers got hacked when they were running those experiments. Then you've got these cybersecurity companies, CrowdStrike, Palo Alto Networks, Proofpoint, Cloudflare. I don't really know these people, but they called them in the news cybersecurity giants. And then some of these companies that have been hacked in the finance sector, MasterCard was on there. I think the big Visa and MasterCard, the credit card companies, there were banks on there. Who's the other one? Anyhow, they signed off on the letter like, hey, yeah, we should. You guys do need to do something because seems like, every other day our servers were getting hacked. And if they're saying that AI is going to make it easier, just spend some money. Just do whatever you got to do.
3: Or what? Hire people?
0: Make better.
3: Hire people? Hire people?
0: Exactly. We need more. Guess what we need, guys?
3: Well, you know what it just did? It just created... cybersecurity jobs. So
0: call centric.
3: Right. So keep freaking out.
0: Right.
3: It just created a bunch of jobs.
0: Yeah. Well, I've been telling you for years, that's the one sector, right? And I know I do commercials for them, so I'm half joking. But it's true. Like, that is the thing. They always say, like, with the, you mentioned earlier, the auto industry, the robots come in, now we need someone to fix the robots. And that is true. All of those jobs mean you're going to have skills. That's the only thing.
3: Right.
0: You may not have the ability to do it right now. You're going to have to go learn how to do it. But you can learn how to do it. You can do it. AI is going to make it easier for you, honestly. That's the thing, too. How many things, Lazo, are you able to do at your home now that in the past you might have at least called someone for help, maybe had someone come over and do it for you? Right? If you're not a tech person, you're like, I need to change password to my router. How do I do that? You don't have to call your kid anymore.
3: No.
0: You can ask your chatbot, right?
3: My refrigerator is making a weird noise. I sent it the video and it was like, yep. Oh, open up the freezer door and pull out this part. Run it under water and put it back in, and it worked.
0: Yep.
3: I don't even know how to do that.
0: Would have done that, right?
3: No.
0: So now
3: I may have bought a new refrigerator.
0: Yeah.
3: And well, that may cost us jobs.
0: Well, but what sector, it has knowledge in all of these areas, right? So it makes sense that if they need more people to do cybersecurity jobs, well, they can probably help you with that too. I can tell people I'm pretty good at tech, you know. You go in there, you just ask whoever your chatbot is, like, hey, I've got this Russian hacker. He's saying this. What do I do? Yeah. And it's like, just type this. They'll think you're a genius.
3: Yeah. So, and they'll just say, we have a conflict of interest.
0: Right. That's exactly what it'll say.
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2: Yo.
3: Yo.
2: All right, what do we got?
3: You know, it's been a while, really, since we've sort of done your gambling picks.
2: Right.
3: For sports, just because we get to this lull in the year, especially around here, because, you know, we don't have a hockey team, we don't have a basketball team. So if the Royals aren't doing well, just naturally we end up talking about other stories that are going on in sports. The owner of the 49ers getting picked up, you know, those types of sports stories. And, I mean, there's stuff today about MLB. You're a big baseball fan, and I saw that they're restructuring free agency and all that. Right. But today, that's like the end of the month. And today, I feel like, is the official day, Laszlo. Yeah, I could be wrong. Maybe it's sometime next week. It's got to be coming up soon if it's not today. Where you officially feel like you are in football season.
2: Yeah.
3: And
2: it'll be this weekend.
3: You love college football.
2: I do.
4: Time. The momentum
3: that can be generated. I mean, as a person who likes college football even more than the NFL, right? College football is your favorite? Is it your favorite sport?
2: I love them both, yeah.
3: Okay.
2: I love the NFL. I love college football and baseball, but
3: you've said
2: I probably watch more college football than
3: I think last year one of the things you said about what makes it so great is how many games you'll watch in a weekend.
2: Yes, and I think college football is more exciting. People would argue that. They want to see the best of the best. I understand it's the NFL. I kind of like the idea that some of these guys aren't the best.
3: And scrappy teams sometimes.
2: Right. Sometimes you're like, oh, and actual, you know, they play different offenses, different defenses. There's strategy to it. It's a little bit more chess-like. So, yeah, I do like that.
3: Well, not to mention, when you're as big a college football fan as yourself and a lot of these other peers of ours who love college football, I mean, when you and Nick Wright used to talk about it, you're watching these guys every weekend, and you know, I mean, I know it helps the announcers and the internet. Everyone's talking about the great players. But you, in the past, have had a very good track record of saying, all right, everyone's talking about this guy.
2: Yeah.
3: He's probably going to end up going number one overall or certainly going very early. And whatever team gets him, I think, is making a bad decision. And conversely, you'll say, all right, this guy, they're saying he's not going to go until the second round.
2: Well, or he'll be good if they get him. Yeah.
3: Why?
2: That's because I watch a lot of it. You can tell.
3: I know, but a lot of people do, and they end up with these first round picks. You've had a very good track record in the past of saying, this person I think will fit in the NFL. This person. Sometimes you say, I don't know.
2: Right, sure.
3: I think with Mahomes, you're kind of like, he's good. I don't know. We'll see.
2: Because that whole offense was like, well, I mean, you know, sometimes guys are just part of a system where they throw it a lot.
3: Yeah.
2: Like, oh, he had 800 yards in one game. I'm like, I don't know. But the other guy had 600. Like, you know.
3: Right. The Chiefs had, what's his name? Aaron Murray from Georgia. Wasn't that his name?
2: Yeah. I thought he broke
3: like the SEC record. Yeah, right. Didn't he?
2: Never
3: played.
2: Right.
3: So you never know. But you're also just, I know it's not just quarterbacks, but quarterbacks, we talk about more because people are more familiar with them. And for people who aren't college football fans, most people, if you're into sports at all in this country, you are an NFL fan. And NFL is the one sport, really, where it's not just a regional sport. You don't have to be the biggest sports fan in the world to know who the quarterback is for another team.
2: Sure.
3: You follow these players, these teams. It's a reality show. I think it's the best reality show. And if you're a super fan like you are, then you're watching

0: basically all of the auditions for this reality show that happen every weekend, multiple games, different conferences, and not to mention, of course, you have your own teams that you love and hate, which is important for any sports fan. You're a Michigan fan. They're a good team. A bad season for them could still be a winning season.
1: Sure.
0: Based on their expectations. There's plenty of fans out there.
1: And teams there's more playoff teams now.
0: Right. There's plenty of fans out there in college football who don't have a team that's given them the type of prestige, let's say, as Michigan.
1: Right, sure.
0: Look, if you're a MUKU fan, you've had your ups and downs, right?
1: So more downs, I would think.
0: More downs. Right. As I'm growing up in Detroit, that being your hometown, I think there's probably more people per capita who say, yeah, I love college football just as much as the NFL or more.
1: There are. And because you have a great team. Right. And in, when I did sports talk in the South, that's college football. That's all it is.
0: Right.
1: You know, when I was in Jacksonville, it was just Florida State, Georgia, Miami.
0: Yeah.
1: You know, Florida. I mean, that's it.
0: Right.
1: Central Florida, South Florida. Like, everybody watches it every weekend. That's, you know, one of the reasons why the Jags can't necessarily, unless they got to be great to pull fans, because people already went to a game on Saturday.
0: Right. And that is something I've got to be very delicate how I say this. But college football fans, there tends to be a lot of them in areas where they don't have an NFL team. And in Michigan, again, I'm not trying to talk trash here. There's no way for me to say this summer without him getting mad. But in Detroit, you've got this great college football team who's always competitive, this great rivalry with Ohio State. And meanwhile, the Lions have never really done anything for you as a fan. Right. You're loyal. You live in Detroit. You want them to win.
1: Sure,
0: you have moments.
1: Every
0: time you have Barry Sanders. I think, you know, you look at these places that don't have a team, and then Detroit, like, they have a team, but their team has just been so
1: bad.
0: Disappointing for their fans for so long.
1: Well, I think the big story in college football is yesterday the NCAA changed rules again. If you saw that story.
0: I'm looking at it right now.
1: So the NCAA, we talked about it before, but the NCAA, there's a judge. But basically, the NCAA said, you get 5 seasons, right? 5 seasons and a 5-season window. That's how much you can play. So the NCAA changed the rules so college athletes can now play 5 seasons. Now, some guys who finished 4 years last year, right? They weren't included. So they weren't grandfathered in. So they just finished college, right?
0: Mm-hmm.
1: And they assumed that they couldn't play college football anymore. So they signed with NFL teams. A couple of them on the Chiefs, right?
0: Yeah.
1: The courts are now saying, hey, some of those guys should get that 5th year of college too. You told them they couldn't, but that... they can, right? So you could play in an NFL preseason game. You could have played in one, right? Get cut and then be like, oh, well, I still got another year. I'm going to go back and play for LSU. Now, the conferences came out and said, absolutely not. I think the Big Ten did it first and then the SEC and then the ACC and the Big 12, they followed suit. And they were like, look, if you play in the NFL... I'm going to sign a contract or whatever. You can't play in college, right? We're not letting you do that. Well, yesterday, judges in the South at least are telling the SEC, yo, you can't enforce that ban. If these guys want to come back and play and a team's going to let them play, which two of them were going to go to LSU, then you don't have any right to tell them they can't play. They have 5 years of eligibility. They didn't use them.
0: Yeah. And so for people who don't totally understand how it works, maybe you're sort of a fan but not as big a fan, tell me if I'm getting this.
1: Okay.
0: The old system is that you're allowed 4 seasons.
1: 4 seasons. There was red shirt rules and all that. Like if you didn't play... then you could get an extra season. If you got hurt, you could get an extra season. There was red shirts and gray shirts and all different kinds of things.
0: But they said there was still a window, so you get 4 seasons in a 5-year window.
1: Well, you could play longer than that. Sure, if you got hurt or didn't play, some guys would be their 7th year of college.
0: Okay, I thought they said it was a 5-year window.
1: But you get 4 years to play. Now they're saying you get 5 years, 5 seasons, period.
0: And
1: you can't be 26 and playing anymore.
0: And it starts ticking as soon as the thing I saw says, as soon as you enroll.
1: Right, 5 years, 5 seasons.
0: Okay.
1: That's it. Well, some of these guys played four seasons, so they played, you know, right? They didn't burn a red shirt, mm-hmm. which would mean you didn't play in that season, your freshman season, or you got injured your junior season, so you had only played, you know, three seasons or whatever. But these guys played four seasons, and they couldn't play any more college football. Well, that rule changed. And they can. They get five seasons. So they're like, well, we want to go back and play college football. I got cut from the Browns. Yeah, you told, but you went pro. Yeah, but you told me I had to. Now you're telling me I don't have to. So I want to go back. So the NCAA, they don't have any juice. So they're like, we don't know what we're going to do. So then all the big conferences said, no, you can't come back. That's it. If you go, you can't come back. And then a judge was like, you can't do that. SEC, you can't enforce that rule. You can't tell them they can't go play football. If a team wants them, why not? They get 5 years of eligibility. Now you're telling them that these 41 guys don't get 5 years of eligibility, but everybody else does? No way. Now the NFL, they weighed in. And they said basically, which I don't know if it helps the NCAA or not. I think it hurts them a little bit. But they said, hey, if you go back to college football, you can't come back and play in 2026.
0: Or ever? Or just,
1: no, just 2026. Okay. You'll be eligible to be drafted in 2027, okay. Which, for all those players, I think it hurts. I think it hurts college because those players are like, well, great, because I got cut from your team anyway. So I can go back to LSU, make money, hopefully get better, and maybe get drafted next year, because right now I'm not playing football. You cut me. So now I can go back and play.
0: And so when you told me about this yesterday, when I was reading about it, they specifically said that they were the NCAA was trying to close what they called the 26-year-old athlete loophole.
1: Yeah.
0: Because they didn't want 26-year-olds playing against 18-year-olds.
1: Well, they just said a judge said 5 years and 5 years. You know, that's what you get.
0: So the NCAA says in order to try and close that loophole, that they were going to say, we're going to start the clock at 19, or as soon as you enroll.
1: Yeah, you have a five-year window to play five seasons. Mm-hmm.
0: And then they also said that the old system, they had a bunch of people going through, coming back to AI maybe, but a bunch of people going through looking at all these waiver applications, whatever. Now it's automated, and they said that'll make a big difference too. I don't know how big a part of the story that was.
1: Well, and then, Lane Kiffin's in LSU, and that was the first one. You know, he's like, I got to take two of these NFL players.
0: Okay.
1: Two guys wanted to come to LSU, and they were, you could see the picture of it was them in the transfer portal.
0: Okay.
1: And they were going to come back to LSU, and then, now everybody's like, oh, you can't do that. So.
0: And so then it also said that for this season, something about the players, some of them will be grandfathered in or whatever. And
1: they weren't grandfathered in. They want to be grandfathered.
0: They want to be. Okay. And then next season is when the five-year thing will start strictly being enforced.
1: Yes.
0: Okay.
1: For these 41 guys who sued or whatever it is, there's two of them on the Chiefs. That doesn't necessarily mean that they're going to go back, but they're saying we want the option.
0: I didn't know, because I'm not a big college football fan, I didn't know they were talking about these guys who go pro, and they mentioned like five or six different leagues. So, the NFL is one of them, but they could play in these other minor pro teams, whatever. I really hadn't thought about it until you told me. This idea that now that college players are getting paid...
1: Yeah.
0: You might be making nothing from one of these leagues I've never even heard of. I can't imagine.
1: There's more money
0: anything
1: to be made in college.
0: So it would be you'd be much more valuable.
1: TV contracts.
0: You'd be much more valuable tackling an 18-year-old.
1: Going to the Big Ten. Yeah,
0: I just hadn't even thought about that aspect. Right. And so, of course, a college team would love to have a 27-year-old come tackle an 18-year-old on the other team.
1: Yeah, like, of course.
0: We'll pay you more than whatever you're making for this league I've never heard of.
1: Right.
0: I just hadn't thought of that. So now they have to catch up and try and.
1: Well, so now they said they couldn't do it, mm-hmm. but. Judges weighed in, like, you can't stop them from doing that. So, I have no problem with it. Like, if those guys want to come back and play college football, they've got a year of eligibility. I don't understand what's the big deal. And people are like, oh, they went and played pro. It's not like Aaron Rodgers is coming back. It's these guys who were, scheduled to be on a practice squad. They were told they could not play college football anymore. So they went and tried out for a team. And they're not making it.
0: Right.
1: So they're like, wait. I can go back. I have another year of eligibility like these other guys, right? They're like, no, because you what? Because what? I tried out for a team? Because I signed a 10-day contract for $5,000? Now I can't go back to college? Why?
0: Yeah.
1: I don't get it.
0: Now,
1: and I know people are like, no, you went pro. That's it. Like,
0: well,
1: okay.
0: Well, it did.
1: The thing, but you made me go pro.
0: Yeah. The thing I saw yesterday did say, I want to say that the NCAA was the one who said, but the article definitely said the thing about the 26-year-old loophole as if, and they mentioned what they don't want. They're trying to address the 26-year-old loophole where someone that age can come back right. and be tackling an 18-year-old as if, and they make it sound like you've got adults. You know, tackling 8-year-olds.
1: Right, no.
0: I just don't. Are 19-year-old college freshmen really that much smaller than a 26-year-old who played semi-pro ball?
1: They don't play
0: ball?
1: That much, anyways. That's why they gave them 5 seasons in 5 years.
0: Right,
1: so you got to be real good to come in as a freshman and play.
0: They made it
1: and you're talking about 41
0: like,
1: guys once.
0: Yeah.
1: I just don't see people like, oh, this is like, no.
0: Yeah.
1: You went pro. And I know everybody's like, it, you know, everybody seems to be unified against the way that I think. To be honest with you, there was, really? You know, sports talk people saying, like, you know, finally, Lane Kiffin brought the world together and was like, you know, these guys went pro, they can't come and play. But I don't, like, they didn't, I mean, they only went pro because you made them go pro. And did they really go pro to be part of the practice squad for 10 days or try out for a team and get cut? Is that what you call going pro?
0: Well, that's the other thing. I do feel like it's misleading. The news about it is misleading. Because whatever article I was reading yesterday, Lazo, when they talked about these teams, if you just read the thing that I read, you would have thought that there's a lot of guys who played in the
1: exactly.
0: NFL who want to come back and
1: who
0: play for college.
1: Played 3 seasons for the Bucs and were stars.
0: Like.
1: Right, it's
0: that's,
1: not.
0: They definitely
1: it's
0: 41 made it sound
1: guys.
0: Like that.
1: I'll read, I mean, let me see if I can find it real quick.
0: They definitely tried to make it sound that way. And yes, they mentioned these other leagues. But if you had very limited knowledge like I do about college football, as you're reading this, you would think, oh, wow. There's been a flood of pro players who are either cut from the team because they're not good enough, or maybe they just think, I might be able to make more money at a college team because I'd be a big fish in a small pond. And that's
1: and
0: the
1: I'm
0: way.
1: Going, I'm good. I've already played there.
0: Yeah,
1: and if I go back another year, maybe I'll make more. I'll get drafted. I'll make a team.
0: Mm-hmm.
1: I'll get more training. Right now I'm done. You cut me. I got nowhere else to go.
0: Yeah. But you're saying there's not a flood of NFL players trying to
1: no it's 41 and you know people are like oh okay so here you know who Wesley Bisanti is Bisanti
0: of course
1: Omari Evans
0: oh he was up for the Heisman right no I don't know
1: those are two guys who are on the Chiefs
0: yeah
1: who are covered by this Texas judge's order.
0: Mm-hmm. And do you understand because you've seen battles like this with the NCAA in the past?
1: I still think the other conferences should say they can come here.
0: In the past, when the NCAA says, here's our rules, as long as the NCAA says, here's our rules, and they actually stick to them, they make it clear, and they say, this is when it starts, and this is when your eligibility starts, and all that.
1: Well, the NCAA used to make rules, but then, you know, people saw, you know, and people just kind of followed it.
0: But now because they're employees?
1: Well, they're not, and so, but players started suing them.
0: Yeah.
1: And states, you know, people wanted to, you know, win national champions. States like Tennessee are like, you know, the NCAA would come in and be like, hey, we know. And one of the things was Tennessee. They're like, we know your coach put like $100,000 in a Chick-fil-A bag. That was part of it. Mm-hmm. And handed it to this lady to get her kid to come to Tennessee. You guys are suspended where you're not going to be able to play in bowl games. And we're laying down the law on you guys. And, like, senators and people from Tennessee are like, yeah, no. You're not suspending us. We're not doing anything. We'll sue you. We'll see your ass in Tennessee court. And they lose every time. Every time they go to court, they lose.
0: Okay.
1: So, once again, here they are. They're like, oh, we're going to make these rules. And then 41 guys are like, no, you're not. You're going to lose. Because, and why? We go back to this, and people say they blame the players. It's the NCAA. The NCAA forever had free labor. The universities had free labor where they made billions and billions of dollars off of guys who went out there
0: and
1: sacrificed. That's what they did. And they said, a college education is enough. That's what we're going to pay you. Well, in order to do that, you never let them unionize. You wouldn't let them be employees. You dictated their lives. Think about this. Why did Nick Saban quit? Nick Saban quit and stopped because he couldn't control people like he did. If you went to Alabama and you said, I'm going to go to Alabama, and all of a sudden you got on the bad side of Nick Saban, he could ruin you for the rest of your life. He could say, you're going to sit the bench, I'm in charge, and you'll never play football again. You better kiss the ring. And what happened was people were like, you know what? I don't like you, Nick. Maybe I'll transfer to Clemson. He's like, you can't. He's like, I'll see you in court. And once they started losing, that's when you see a lot of those old school guys be like, oh, I can't control this like I used to. Let me go ahead and retire. College sports has lost its way.
0: No, this is no, what
1: you
0: I've
1: just don't
0: wanted.
1: Get to control it.
0: Exactly.
1: You just don't get to control it. Now, do I think they need rules and regulations? Yes. But in order to get that, you have to treat them as employees and let them collective bargain. Because if you don't let them collective bargain, it will, every time you go to court, you'll lose because it's antitrust. And people don't want to talk about it.
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0: And, you know, we were talking about people thinking that players shouldn't get paid all those years.
1: Right.
0: I met you in the early aughts. Back then, it felt like nobody wanted players to get paid. I assumed that where we're at now, doesn't everybody? Don't we all want college athletes to get paid? We see the how the system works, right? We know how much money the NCAA has been making.
1: Right. We want guidelines and rules on it.
0: Right. They're out there.
1: No, they're not. But they only have to blame themselves. We talked about it when it first started. We don't have to get to it. But it was name, image, likeness, which means you get paid for your name, your image, or your likeness.
0: They're selling
1: right?
0: a jersey.
1: So you go out, right, percentage of jersey sales. Maybe you do a commercial for, you know, a car dealership. Or if you're really good, you do a commercial for Nike. I don't know, right? But you get paid on your name, image, likeness. They don't get to keep it, right?
0: Yep.
1: That's what it was for. And then, let's be honest, Texas A&M was like, man, we just paid, you know, freshmen. The guys who haven't played a down in college football, I don't know how much you want, $10 million? When you started spending the money, and you started saying, which is more important for us to win a national championship is than it is. So, and now you're blaming the players? Like, you pay them. You pay them. So you complain about it out of one side of your mouth and then go back to your office and call a kid and tell him you're going to give him $5 million to come and play. You're the problem. If you policed yourself, it'd be fine. But you don't. Because the truth is, I guess I don't necessarily blame you. Your job isn't

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1: Yo!
0: Church of Laszlo, 99 The Rock.
1: I know we're running late. We'll do news here coming up.
0: Yeah, what do you got?
1: Well, first of all, I did want to tell you just to continue our conversation from earlier a little bit, but I did find whether or not people support the NCAA. And

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1: You are a rude, terrible person. 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
3: Yo.
4: Yo.
3: Do it.
4: Oklahoma City, Laszlo.
3: Yeah.
4: There's body cam footage.
3: Okay.
4: It shows the moments that law enforcement were arriving to serve an eviction notice. Have you ever been evicted?
3: No.
4: Okay. Well, you know, I guess if you just stick around long enough.
3: I've been close.
4: Yeah, I don't understand when you're evicted. I watch those Netflix shows, The Worst Roommate Ever, and they show those people who, you know, say, I'll be your roommate, and then they never pay any money, they never leave the house. And they A&E made a whole show dedicated to it. I don't know if you've seen this. A reality show.
3: Okay.
4: It's a team of people who go try and evict squatters because they have rights. It's really hard to get them out. And these guys are experts in the law. So they have to work around the law that protects them. It's weird to me that the people who don't pay their rent aren't just like, you know, I'm squatting now, and they're not protected by the same thing. You should just say, I moved in here. I wasn't the original. I don't know how it works. It's confusing me. But these guys were coming to kick them out. What do you do in a situation like that? I mean, you know, for me, my head hangs. I'll fill my boxes. Can you give me a second? I got to let my dogs out. That sort
3: of
4: thing.
3: They're like, no. Everything, you can take whatever you can, but the rest is ours.
4: Or you can put up a fight, I guess, which is what this guy did. So they're there. They've got the eviction notice. It's like, 11 o'clock in the morning or just before noon. This guy had made his own homemade flamethrower.
3: Okay.
4: I've never heard of that before. This is how I'm going to fight off my eviction. Like, did you think this would work? I don't know. But there's body cam footage of this guy lighting a flamethrower to try and get...
5: Oh, pick it up, pick it up!
6: Hey!
5: Back up, fire, fire, fire, back up, back up.
6: Him.
5: I know, he's fine, he's fine.
4: When you are training to be a police officer and they go
3: through all the different things... Maybe. Yeah.
4: I know. I've heard some of those people on the radio before, podcasts, the people who train cops and talk about, hey, you know, our job is to make sure they're safe, prepared for every situation. But I just get, man, to have something hooked up. He's got a car battery with wires hanging to it, and he's got this fuel, propane, whatever it is, and he just starts shooting them with flames. I want to know. And his

0: mind was he thinking?
1: This will get him to go away. I got nothing.
0: This will get him to go away, huh?
1: No, he's probably like, you know, a desperate times call for desperate measures. Meaning, yeah, if you kick me out of here, what am I going to do?
0: Yeah, yeah.
1: I got nowhere to go. I got no money.
0: Yeah. You know, who knows what was running through his mind? Who knows if he was even mentally well? I don't know. I'm sure you get in a lot of trouble for shooting a homemade flamethrower at cops. If you do anything, really, that causes the police to have the reaction I just played for you, oh my God, get out! You're probably in a lot of trouble. He's been apprehended and taken to jail. But we don't know his mental state. You know, it's kind of like the biggest court case in America right now. We have not talked about Lazo, but Lindsey Clancy, have you heard of it?
1: Yes.
0: Okay. So for people who don't know the story, the very quick version is she's a mother, she's married, she's starting to have some struggles with her mental health. Her husband is very supportive. She goes to a psychiatrist, she goes to a doctor, she gets medication. She's at some point kind of diagnosed as like maybe being bipolar, could be some postpartum depression going on here. So her husband knows that she has good days and bad days. One day, she's at home with the kids, he's texting her. She had said something about, hey, I don't really feel like making dinner tonight. How about we grab something, right? He says, okay, great. What do you want? But then she's like not really responding. He can tell something's off. In a relationship, you know what to expect from the other person. He comes home. Again, this is the very condensed version. He comes home, finds that his wife has jumped out of the house. She's in the yard. When he came home, there's nobody home. He's looking for her. And then he finds her. She's in the backyard. She jumped out of the window, second story, trying to kill herself. She'd hurt herself, but she hadn't killed herself. She paralyzed herself. He is talking to her, what's going on, and eventually says, where are the kids? They're in the house. At that point, he's not thinking...
1: Right, that there's anything wrong with him.
0: Right. He goes in, looks for the kids, goes down to the basement finally because he can't find them. He finds his kids. They're dead. They've been strangled to death. Mom killed them and then tried to take her own life. This is not the first time we've heard of a mother suffering from postpartum psychosis, which is what doctors would later say she definitely has had. So, doesn't stop the state, though, from prosecuting you. You know, if you commit infanticide or whatever, you kill your kids, they're probably going to come after you. In this country, it is extremely difficult to have a successful defense of insanity.
1: Okay.
0: Because our law is extremely specific. If you do anything that shows that you knew it was wrong at all, then you don't qualify.
1: Yeah, there are consequences to you of them.
0: Did she? It's not like she tried to run in this one. It's not, she tried to just jump out of a window and kill herself. In previous cases, there have been mothers who have killed their own children. They have used this defense. They have postpartum psychosis, so they use the insanity defense, and it has worked. There's even been mothers who've had kids again after doing this. In other countries, in Europe, they've written laws specifically about postpartum psychosis. And OBGYNs, specialists, they've been all over these stories in the media saying, hey, this is a chance to make people aware. If you have a kid and you start wondering if you've got postpartum depression at all, again, most people won't get it. But if you do, let's check it out because they say there is treatment for it. The problem is once it gets to the postpartum psychosis part, which is a very small percentage of women that are going to get this, but some are going to get it. Once they get to that, they lose trust. I don't trust my husband. I don't trust the doctors. Okay. So if they could get treatment, it would help. But they stopped seeking it. However, in this case, Lindsay was taking her medication, and part of her defense is that they got her medications all wrong. She was on too many medications. That was part of what led to her losing her faculties completely. That's been her defense. Her lawyer's been extremely animated. And the crazy thing about the story is all the people that have come to her defense, her and her husband got a divorce. He's no longer married to her, but he is defending her, right? He knows that she killed his children. He is defensive of her. He says, look, I knew her. She was not in her right state of mind. She was a good mother. She snapped. Something was wrong. She wasn't mentally there. Her old mother-in-law. I mean, most people have a hard time getting along with their in-laws while they're married. Imagine this happens. Her ex-mother-in-law testified in Lindsay's defense. So if there were a case where postpartum psychosis, the woman might not get convicted and go to prison... To me, it looks like this could be one, but the jury's been deliberating now, so we don't know.
2: You must apply the law as I instruct you.
3: This morning, the jury begins day two of deliberations, grappling with a wrenching question. Did 36-year-old Lindsay Clancy knowingly and deliberately strangle her three young children, or was postpartum psychosis to blame?
4: You know to a moral certainty, she is guilty.
5: How does this turn into this.
0: Okay, so what he's doing, that's her lawyer, he's holding up pictures from like Instagram of her with the kids. They're smiling, they're happy, they're a great family. And then he shows another picture to the jury of her in her hospital bed where she looks gone. I mean, she's just a shell of her old self. And he's saying, look at what happened to her between this very short period of time. And he's blaming the postpartum psychosis and, he says, the medication. He's got bags full of medication, which no one is really disputing that she took. Like I said, her ex is saying she was trying. She was taking the medication. And her defense has been saying she was adamant about taking the medication, but the medication was wrong.
5: Because of the damn medicine and the lousy medical care that she got. She took the drugs as she was told to take them. She was religious in her obligations to take care of her health.
3: Clancy.
0: Okay, so look, I obviously am not on the jury. I don't know as much as the jurors do who sat in for this whole trial. I only know what I've seen and read. I am interested in stories like this, so I have read a lot about this and listened to a lot of stuff about it. If I was on the jury based on what I know right now, I would not convict her. Okay. I would say to me, everything looks like she, if someone qualifies for an insanity defense, why even have the insanity defense at this point? If she doesn't qualify, then, I don't know. And these other countries that have instituted specific laws because of these issues they kept running into with postpartum psychosis. And in America, we just haven't done that. The only really mental health defense we have is the insanity plea, which, like I said, is very narrow. But it has worked in the past, the insanity defense for women who had postpartum psychosis. So the jury's deliberating. I wonder, Laszlo, I don't have accounts on like Kalshi and what's the other one called?
1: I don't know.
0: Polymarket, can you bet on this?
1: I don't know. Sure.
0: Maybe someone will text us and tell us that you can. I don't know. But based on what I know.
1: There's people on our text line, and I don't know this. They're saying that the husband pushed her out of a window.
0: Okay,
1: Has anybody heard that the husband did it?
0: I'd never heard that. I mean, that could be a conspiracy, but I've never heard that, no.
1: Okay.
0: I've heard that they've got the text messages. I'd never heard that. If, like I said, I didn't watch every minute of this trial, so if the prosecution or someone is saying that he pushed her, that's news to me. I didn't know that. I'm also not reading the message boards. I got to be honest. I've just been consuming what I see in the mainstream media, which some of you would consider the lamestream, I know. A lot of network news, a lot of podcasts. I never heard anyone say that he pushed her, but that could be part of the story. I don't know. But that's definitely not part of the official story. So, I don't know. Again, it's a terrible crime, a horrible thing to imagine, but I do believe that people can obviously lose total control of their faculties. I believe that people can be so mentally unwell, they don't know what they're doing. And this makes me an expert, I know. But I did watch a documentary about postpartum psychosis a couple years ago on Showtime that was really fascinating, and learning about these other countries that have made these laws because of it. And that, yes, it is a very small percentage of women that are going to get it, but still, there's a lot of people having babies, so some women will get
1: it. Sure, okay.
0: And when they get it, it's about as bad as it can get, and you can completely lose sense of what is happening around you, what's right, what's wrong. You can think that killing your children is protecting them.
1: Okay.
0: So, again, I'm not on the jury. And some of you who are texting or listening...
1: Is it because we just can't believe a mother would do that?
0: That's what the prosecution's saying.
1: Because
0: yes.
1: We're like, no, a mother wouldn't hurt her children. Women don't hurt... Right. Yes. So, but what if it was a guy?
0: Right.
1: What if a guy would have strangled those kids and then jumped out a window? I'm just asking. And they would be like... And he was like, I got some sort of mental thing, and they've been giving me medication. People would be like, yeah, not guilty, bro. Well, no. I think part of it's got to be, and by the way, everybody has paid more attention to it than I have, but part of it's got to be the fact that we can't fathom a woman would do that.
0: That is what the prosecution keeps saying. Don't let that dictate your judgment here. You are thinking, oh, we can't imagine a mother doing that because you wouldn't do that. That's what the prosecution keeps saying, exactly what you just said. And you asked about a man, I'd probably be in the minority. But if I had evidence that this guy was completely losing sense of what was going on, and I had evidence that he was taking all these medications, he'd been seeing psychiatrists, and I had people coming to his defense, like she does, ex-in-laws coming to his defense,
1: man.
0: His ex-wife,
1: and he strangled three kids and left them in the basement.
0: I'd be in the minority.
1: That.
0: But if we're going to have an insanity defense, then we have to consider people's mental state at the time of crimes. I think if you don't want it at all, then we can get rid of it, and I'll just follow the law. That's the way it goes. Yes, I'd probably be in the minority. I agree with you. It would be harder to exonerate a man who did this. I get it. And the prosecution wouldn't have that argument. They wouldn't have that concern that jurors are sitting there thinking, we can't imagine a man would do that. Unfortunately, they think it's horrible that a man would do it, but it's not as hard to believe, right? Because if something horrible happens, a man probably did it. That's kind of how we think. Something terrible, that crime. Much more likely to commit murder, all those things.
1: Well, they're violent.
0: Yeah, they're violent.
1: Doesn't mean she didn't do it, though.
0: Right. No, I get it.
1: She doesn't deny killing her children.
0: No, I know.
1: So I just say that because, you know, people are saying, like, well, look into the husband, holes. But she didn't say she didn't do it, did she?
0: No, she said she did it. She's aware that she did it. I don't think she's denying that at all. She also still doesn't look 100%. She looks a lot better than she did in those pictures in the hospital, I'll tell you that. But she still looks, and she's in a wheelchair now. I mean, jumping out of a second story window, you think that's going to kill yourself? That, to me, that's another piece of evidence that something's wrong. Like, jumping head first out of a second story window because you think that'll be enough?
1: Well, I would think that might be enough.
0: Really? I mean, I suppose it could be. She's paralyzed.
1: Jump out of this window
0: this
1: right
0: is
1: now.
0: Taller.
1: First. Yeah, I think that's enough.
0: But your house, jumping out of the second story at your house, I don't know, man. Maybe they have a backyard like yours where it goes down. Maybe that's it. I haven't seen the yard.
6: I would like it. 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
0: From Church of Laszlo, 98.9 The Rock. What's going on?
1: Have you seen this? I know you're on social media quite a bit. Have you seen the maps of America showing which state each state hates the most?
0: No, but I mean, I've seen them before, for sure.
1: Okay. Yeah, because there's a couple ways you can do it. You can actually poll people in the state and say, who do you hate? Mm-hmm. Or you can just look at social media, which is what this guy did. He used something to get an aggregate of all the comments that mention these other states.
0: And where they came
1: and
0: from.
1: And figure out where they came from. You tally them up and see, okay, which ones do you hate the most? And this thing is getting shared a lot. Do you have any guesses? Being from Michigan originally.
0: Oh, Ohio.
1: That's what I said. It would obviously be Ohio, right? It's Michigan.
0: Right, I thought about that. Yeah. But yeah.
1: So depending on which way you look at it. So
0: I thought about a lot of states could probably be like, I hate this one the most.
1: It is.
0: Yeah.
1: If you poll people, then you'll get a different result, right? Then Michigan does say Ohio. But if you just look at this guy's map, which is kind of what he's saying, is this how you actually feel? Because this is what you bitch about. Kansas, who do they hate the most? Kansas. Missouri?
0: Missouri.
1: Missouri. You know what's funny, though? Louisiana, Arkansas, Alabama, who do they hate the most? Alabama. Seriously, I'm not kidding. Florida, who do you think they hate? It's not themselves.
0: Georgia.
1: California. See, I thought it would be either Georgia because of football. Right. But maybe that's just if you live up north. Sure. I don't know. Or it would be Texas or California. The only reason I thought Texas because they're both battling for
0: being
1: big
0: states. Why does Florida hate California?
1: I guess because they're liberal. You know, I don't know. Because
0: but Florida isn't like overly conservative. It's not like Alabama. But it's not like Alabama.
1: No, I know.
0: We're not voting, you know, 80 to 20.
1: No, but it does. I don't know. I thought that was interesting myself. I mean, who do you think California hates the most? According to social media. I'll tell you this. I'll give you a clue.
0: Washington.
1: Who they hate also hates them the most.
0: Not who?
1: Texas.
0: Oh, really?
1: Yep.
0: Yeah, that's fair.
1: Texas. Texas.

0: Texas hates California, and all of these states over here. Once you get into Colorado, Nevada, Arizona, New Mexico, Idaho, Washington, Oregon. I'm just trying to remember how good I am with maps here because it doesn't actually say Idaho. What is that up there? Oh, Montana and Wyoming. All of those states, who do they hate the most? It's a lot of them over there. California. They all hate California. Yeah. Now, the only real border war that I saw on this whole map, for the social media map, South Dakota and North Dakota. North Dakota hates South Dakota the most. South Dakota hates North Dakota the most. Also, who do you think Nebraska hates the most, Laszlo? I know you visited there not too terribly long ago.
1: Iowa?
0: Nebraska hates Iowa the most, and boom. Iowa and Iowa hates Nebraska the most.
1: Feels so like there's the same kind of state.
0: Yeah. Right? I like when you see these big clusters where they all hate the same state. I mean, the blue chunk of the West that all hates California the most. California's the only thing stopping them from having a complete clean slate of hating California the most. That's 10 states over there that all hate California the
1: most.
0: Does
1: Oregon hate Washington the most?
0: California. Really? Washington, Oregon, Montana, Idaho, they all, Wyoming, they all Nevada, they all hate California. They all hate California. And if you look up at the Northeast, there's one state. And this is where the maps get harder for me. What is that? Maine, New Hampshire, Massachusetts. I think that's Delaware, Vermont. They all hate New Jersey. Why?
1: Oh, yeah.
0: You know why?
1: Yeah,
0: I don't
1: Jersey.
0: Know why.
1: Everybody hates Jersey.
0: Really? Yeah. I thought maybe it was a sports thing or something. I mean, people crap on Jersey, but I know they actually hate them.
1: No, I think they hate
0: And
1: them.
0: I've seen polls where they say, you know, everyone craps on Jersey. But if you look at polling, depending on which one you look at, there are polls out there that show Jersey residents as the happiest with their state. Depending on which poll you look at. So they say, you know, actually people who live here like it. It's a good state. We have this, this, and this. I know they have to defend themselves a lot.
1: Yeah, right.
0: Because people are like, oh, it's a crap poll. Exactly. That's all it is. I can see those two hating each other the most, but it's I feel bad for them that they're getting crapped on by the whole Northeast there. Why does Florida hate California so much? You know, you brought that up.
1: Like beaches or?
0: I just figured it was because politics.
1: Well, Texas and California makes sense politics-wise, but Florida, Texas doesn't make that much sense.
0: Yeah, maybe not. In my mind, Florida has gotten so red just because when I drive down the interstate, you see the big Confederate flags.
1: Any of those other ones. Less red.
0: Yeah, I know. It used to be a swing state. I kind of forget. In my mind now, it's just red. But you're right. It's not really overly red like some of those states. So why do they hate California so much? I don't know. Maybe somebody knows. It could be a sports thing. I mean, is there a college rivalry there? An NFL rivalry?
1: No.
0: Yeah, I don't know. But obviously, if you poll people in the state, you'll get a different result. Laszlo being from Michigan and me working with him for so long.
1: I hate Ohio.
0: I hate Ohio.
1: But I thought about saying Michigan when you asked me.
0: Really?
1: Yeah, like what state is it? I was like, yeah, it could be us. We're going to hate ourselves.
0: Yeah, that's what, you know, the evidence shows.
1: Right.
0: But you hate Ohio so much. I've worked with you for over 20-some years. And my wife is from Ohio, and she hates it.
1: Yeah, so there you go.
0: And then the kids started saying, that's Ohio for something sucking. And I'm like, yeah, Ohio. You suck shit. Get out of here.
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0: 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Are we done?
1: That's it. We are out of here.
0: Man.
1: I know.
0: Well, I will see you Monday, my friend.
1: Yes, you will.
0: All right. 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

We are Kansas City's Rock Station, 98.9 The Rock. Good morning to you. It's good to have you along here on a Friday morning. My name is Ryan Westbrook. Thank you very much for tuning in. Stay close. I got Pearl Jam on the way. We're going to do Guns N' Roses. I've got Creed and KGL.

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Ozzy. Foo Fighters. 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
1: You know, let's say your wife really wanted a kid and you were spending the money to get IVF because you were struggling. 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You find out later that it's not your kid. Pow. Well, it's her problem.
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We are 98.9 The Rock. They are coming with Breaking Benjamin. The show is going to be September 24th at the New Morton Amphitheater, and it moves us into Creed Higher. You got it on The Rock.

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Alice in Chains on 98.9 The Rock, Kansas City's Rock Station, with Metallica still on the way. We'll throw that in right after White Stripes, Seven Nation Army is right here on The Rock.

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If you have a lot to accomplish today, I would stay away from the brownies in our break room. 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
1: I think if people have brothers or sisters in a close age, I think that adjustment to roommates is a lot less. It was a huge adjustment for me.
2: For sure.
1: Because I just lived in the house. It was just my mom and dad. They were not roommates. They were like wardens.
2: Mm-hmm.
1: And I was a prisoner, right? And they fed me and they gave me money. And they gave me a work release program.
2: Yeah.
1: Right?
2: And
1: I got to leave sometimes on good behavior.
2: Yeah.
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3: 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But no, it wasn't. It was the chair. 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As it goes down, and the person next to you that you don't know thinks you're very comfortably ripping a fart, and then you're just going to sit in that.
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0: Incubus, I Wish You Were Here is on 98.9 The Rock. We are Kansas City's rock station. My name's Ryan Westward. Thank you very much for tuning in here on a Red Friday. Preseason game number 3 will be tonight with the Seattle Seahawks in town. Parking lots are going to open up in just a couple of hours. 2:30 is parking lots. All stadium gates open at 5. Kickoff at 7. And then, of course, after tonight's game, we got a couple of weeks of downtime before the season opener. And the Denver Broncos coming to Kansas City Monday Night Football at Arrowhead Stadium, September 14th. All season long, of course, you can hear all the Chiefs action on 96.5 The Fan, and we still have Bush on the way next.
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2: 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Sunshine today, the high 88, clear tonight, 67, partly cloudy tomorrow, 93.
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Last Friday, Weezer released their 20th studio album. It is their seventh color-coded self-titled album, known as the Gold Album. This one, not on one of the color-coded self-titles. 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

Green Day, Brain Stew, right here on 98.9 The Rock, Kansas City's Rock Station. Look, for these guys, on November 9th, they're going to be at T-Mobile Center. They got 3 days grace and don't want to go home tonight. Is right here on The Rock.

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1: So I'm like, I don't feel bad. No, I just stayed up. I waited till my normal time, took a shower. It's not, I wasn't. My old-nighters used to be that I was smoking crack at 5 o'clock in the morning.
2: That you definitely right. Could. Well, maybe you could, but
1: banging
2: I definitely couldn't handle that.
1: And, you know, that was an all-nighter. Now it's like, oh, what, you know, I pulled an all-nighter. I did laundry.
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1: 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Sunshine today, the high 88, clear tonight, 67, partly cloudy tomorrow, 93.
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Nirvana is on 98.9 The Rock, Kansas City's rock station. 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

0: you are the chosen one. I need you to go do this. 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

0: 6 a.m. Life is beautiful. You got it on 98.9 The Rock. We are Kansas City's rock station. Just a little over a week away, Nikki Sixx going to be in town with Motley Crue. That is going to be at the New Morton Amphitheater on September 8th. We're also not too far away from NASCAR rolling back into Kansas City. That's going to be the weekend of the 25th through the 27th of September. We got the Arca Menard Series Under the Lights on Friday night, the 25th. The Craftsman Truck Series on the 26th. And on the 27th, the fourth round in the Chase for the Cup, the Hollywood Casino 400, the Cup Series will be on the track in the NASCAR playoffs. You can win tickets for the entire weekend by tuning in to the Church of Laszlo, or you can also text the word race to 913-586-7989. NASCAR is right around the corner, as is Soundgarden. That is next.
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1: Oh, I know UV Blue. 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
1: Everybody's had it. 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

0: 3 days grace, just like you on 98.9 The Rock, Kansas City's rock station. And parking lots are open, at least they should be, at Arrowhead. They opened at 2:30. Gates for the game tonight open at 5. Kickoff at 7 o'clock against the Seattle Seahawks. This will be preseason game number 3. We are fast approaching the regular season, the kickoff to the NFL 2026-2027 campaign. It's going to be September 14 at Arrowhead Stadium with the Denver Broncos coming to town for Monday Night Football. Mark your calendars. I'm sure you already have. I'm not telling you anything you don't already know. September 14, it is game on, but preseason game number 3 is tonight. Go Chiefs. So we got more on the way with Metallica next. Hang on.
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1: 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Sunshine today, the high 88. Clear tonight, 67. Partly cloudy tomorrow, 93.
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Metallica, The Unforgiven on 98.9, The Rock, Kansas City's rock station. Going to round things out for me here on a Red Friday. I'll turn things over to Ashley O. My name's Ryan Westbrook. Thank you so much for hanging out. You guys have a fantastic afternoon. Go Chiefs! Enjoy the weekend, and I'll talk to you on Monday. Peace!

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15: 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Hey, hi, hello, rock fam. And happy Friday. F yeah. My closet is not snazzy enough for me to be able to properly celebrate National Bow Tie Day, but ready to tie a bow on this work week and shut it down. Caffeinated, medicated, motivated, and ready to get communicated with your Friday FES celebrations you'd like to share on air, 913-586-7989. Can you please tell me something good about this week? Or what you're looking forward to this weekend? Or why today is great?

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It's Friday. It's the afternoon. And look, when I do all the F, yeah, a lot of it is fake it till you make it. Because honestly, you're not alone in feeling like a toy where the battery is kind of going dead. A new report found that the average American hits their energy wall at 2:48 p.m. That is incredibly precise. And that's just a normal day, much less on a Friday.

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We doing okay, Rock fam?

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0: public, but also the educators and the parents too. Yeah. How's everybody doing now that school is back in full swing and high school football is kicking off? Are we doing all right? I'm sure we're just excited that it's the weekend now. Let me know. How's the school year going so far? What grade? Where are you? Let me know. 913-586-7989. I'm Ashley O, and I'm listening, as they would say in that old TV show Frasier, except it's a text line, so I'm reading.
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So clicking over to my text line, 913-586-7989. Ready?

first one says, Ashley O, happy Friday. F yeah, go Chiefs. Saying it like I'm tipping my hat right back at you. Go Chiefs. To Dakota Bennett, NKC on the Kansas side. F yeah. Got a message from Chris. Doesn't say where. But he says, Ashley, if I stand on a chair, I can see the weekend from here. Chris, get down from there. As my mom would say, you're going to fall and break your neck. But F yeah, you sure can. Almost weekend.

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And then when you do hear it out loud, you're like, oh, that lady's name is not Penelope. Oh, it's Penelope. How was I supposed to know? I was sounding it out.

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2: 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Thomas Jefferson tried them. 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

0: are some restaurants that pride themselves on having authentic whatever kind of food it is they offer, especially if it's like a cultural cuisine experience. As someone who grew up in Louisiana, I don't want you to offer me Cajun food if it's not authentic. Now, some people say Panda Express is not authentic Chinese food, but I don't think the CEO cares.
1: I take no offense at all. You know, I don't know what authenticity is. There's so many cuisines out there. Whatever sells, our guests make that decision.
0: Yeah, some restaurants say, we offer authentic. And he says, we offer food.

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1: When your dad says, hey, son, I want you to meet your new stepsister, he's got
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Yo, this is not a small thing. Fam, on my rock text line, 913-586-7989, and I wish you had turned it in before I sang the F Yeah song so I could give you an epic send-off. Friend with the 913 who says, F yeah, literally just packed all my ish and left my wife. Bring on the peaceful weekend. I assume you're not going on just like a weekend camping trip. This sounds much bigger than that. And I just want to, for the record, state that I did not tell you to leave your wife. If you're driving towards the sound of my voice, stop, turn around, and go back. Unless it was a whole toxic situation, which, if that's the case, F yeah, congratulations. Step

I'm Ashley O, and sometimes I take you back on this day in American rock history. But Rock Fam, I hope you'll forgive me. I missed it by one day, so I'm going to go with this week in American rock history. We celebrate the 35th album anniversary of the debut of Seattle rockers Pearl Jam. That album dropped August 27th of 1991. 10. An absolute cornerstone in grunge, featuring such hits as Alive, Even Flow, and this one, Jeremy, which earned the band Grammy nominations for Best Rock Song and Best Hard Rock Performance. The album remains the band's most commercially successful, would be certified 13 times platinum by the RIAA. It remained on the Billboard 200 for nearly 5 years, becoming one of the highest

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you know what happens when you grow up? People stop asking you the fun kind of questions like, what's your favorite food? What's your favorite color? What's your favorite animal? Saber-toothed tiger was the answer for me for the longest. Can you tell I was a Power Rangers fan? Go, go, Power Rangers! And today is the special holiday. Go, go, Power Rangers! Of National Power Rangers Day. Celebrating the date on which Mighty Morphin Power Rangers, the original television series, premiered back in 1993.

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0: I see you, Kyle, on my rock text line, acknowledging all the nostalgia hits this week, saying, Ashley O, thank you for taking me back to my childhood, but also making me a little sad this week. That's what happens when we lose celebrities, and I share some audio clips in memoriam, first Dolly Parton and then Tim Curry, and then we found out yesterday Peter Cullen passed away at the age of 85. And I was watching a clip from one of the cons where he was talking about how he could have gone with like a kind of phony Hollywood voice and it would have made Optimus Prime very different.
1: I'm Optimus Prime.
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0: Just extra cool that he brought to pretty much every Transformers project since 1984. Not to mention the soft something he added to Eeyore, a beloved voice of a lot of our childhoods lost this week.

0: 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Morning services with the Church of Laszlo.
1: Give it a shot. If you're someone like our boss is like, don't you worry about what you're putting in your body and that it hasn't been inspected by anyone. I'm like, as long as other people are taking it and they're not dying and it's got a label on it, I'm not all that nervous. Is it safe?
2: I don't know. You know what? The FDA didn't. Exactly. They didn't give me the go ahead on the crack I smoked in the 90s.
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3: I'm at the point in my show this afternoon where I wonder if this is something relatable or just a personal problem. 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Like, I can't go to the bathroom until I finish this thing. What is a trip to the restroom a treat?
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certainly don't want to go any lower. It was very intense at times this week after a trio of celebrity deaths and general hormonal weepiness. So yeah, there's your Ashley overshare of the day on 98.9 The Rock.

take my hand and come with me, because you look so fine that I really want to make you mine. I say you look so fine that I really want to make you mine. Six, come on and get your kicks. Now you don't need a

I said, are you gonna be my girl? 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I said, you look so fine that I really wanna make you mine. Come on and get your kicks. Now you don't need

The Truman a week from Sunday. I say you go see Jed because it falls right there in our Labor Day weekend. You don't have to worry about work the next day. 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
1: Telling Santana fans how they could avoid cancer.
2: We want to make sure that in your life you never have cancer. It's important that you remember this. Grievances causes cancer. It's important that you let it go and forgive. A specialist on cancer, he said, he never met anybody that had cancer that didn't have grievances.
1: While I am all for forgiveness and getting over your grievances and all of that, I don't think there's any research that would confirm any of that, Carlos Santana. And he said this on stage at Red Rocks over out by Denver Monday night, the day before possibly one of the most ungrievanced, if that's a word, women in the world, at least in entertainment, passed away, and it was announced of cancer. So yeah, I'm waiting for that walk it back, sorry kind of statement from Carlos Santana.

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1: I'm Ashley O, and today in Sci-Fry, we got cookies in space, curing crabs, and building brains. My first science story of the week. Researchers at Southern Illinois University just created a cookie made from plastic bottles and agricultural waste. Yum. Hey, at least it's rich in protein. The project is part of NASA's effort to develop food sources for deep space missions. Surprisingly, the cookies have already gotten positive feedback for the smell. Taste tests still awaiting approval. Yeah, can I get a plastic cookie with agricultural waste chips? I'm gonna pass on that one. Second sci-fi story this week. Curing crabs. Not that kind. Talking about the spread of invasive blue crabs that have caused major damage to shellfish populations in Italy. They estimate they've lost $20 million since 2022. So Italian scientists are releasing thousands of baby octopuses. Octopi? Into the Adriatic Sea. Already 80,000 Is there a name for baby octopuses? I'll circle back and do more research. Third sci-fi story. Researchers have kept lab-grown human brain organoids alive for 7 years now, making them the oldest ever created. The tiny clusters of brain tissue were grown from stem cells and are about the size of a peppercorn. They've been using them to study how the human brain develops and ages. And I'm at the point of the week, honestly, where I'm like, can I borrow a couple of those? Because mine are about zapped.

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1: All right, I'll drop the Sharon and just remind you that we are giving away tickets to the Fall NASCAR weekend at Kansas Speedway next month. 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I reminded you how you can win with 98.9 The Rock.

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1: 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Clear tonight, the low 67. Partly cloudy tomorrow, the high 93.
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I'm Ashley O. Before I go on this Friday, F yeah, a few final thoughts. Dolly Parton will live on in the form of multiple projects she was working on when she died, including museums, dolls, movies, a TV series, a coffee brand, and an Avatar show. She's like Kiss, but with costumes and makeup and wigs. Okay, so exactly like Kiss. We lost Dolly this week, then Tim Curry. One will forever be remembered as an inspiration to generations of drag queens, and the other is Tim Curry. Either way, karaoke's gonna be lit this weekend. This week, we also lost Peter Cullen, the voice of Optimus Prime in Transformers. Police say there was nothing suspicious about his death, but his friends think there could be more than meets the eye. I'm Ashley O. RIP to them and to this week. You enjoy your weekend, Rock Fam, and I'll talk to you Monday. Thanks.